Seventh Time Down, that was Lean On, right here on Christian Radio for the Real People, KICY AM 850. Got a quick note for you this afternoon from the KICY clipboard. The Nome Department of Transportation would like you to know the Teller Road is open. They ask that you keep your speed down as the road is rough and there are some minor washouts. Up next, VU Worship, this is Praise You Now.

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3: Here's Western Alaska's weather forecast from KICY AM 850. For eastern Norton Sound and the Delano Hills, including Stebbins and Koyuk. Today, mostly sunny, a slight chance of showers, highs in the lower 60s, light winds. And tonight, mostly cloudy with a chance of showers, lows in the upper 30s, east winds to 10. For St. Lawrence Island, including Gamble and Savunga. Today, partly sunny with a chance of showers, highs in the lower 50s, northeast winds to 10. And tonight, mostly cloudy, a slight chance of showers in the evening, lows in the mid-30s, east winds to 15, gusts up to 35 after midnight. For the Bering Strait coast, including Breving Mission and Shishmaref, today mostly sunny, highs in the upper 50s, east winds to 15. And tonight, mostly cloudy, lows in the upper 30s, southeast winds to 15, increasing to east up to 30 after midnight. For the Yukon Delta coast, including Amonik and Hooper Bay. Today, mostly cloudy, highs in the upper 30s, east winds to 10. And tonight, cloudy, lows in the lower 30s, northeast winds to 20. For the Lower Yukon River, including Russian Mission and Marshall. Today, mostly cloudy, highs in the upper 30s, northeast winds to 10. And tonight, cloudy with a slight chance of snow showers, a slight chance of showers in the evening, then a chance of showers after midnight. Lows in the lower 30s, northeast winds around 15. For the Kuskokwim Delta, including Aniak and Chivak, today partly cloudy, visibility a quarter mile or less at times, highs in the lower 50s, east winds to 25. And tonight, mostly cloudy, a chance of rain after midnight, lows in the mid-30s, east winds to 30, gusts up to 45 after midnight. And for the southern Seward Peninsula coast, including Nome and Dexter, today partly sunny, highs in the lower 50s, light winds. And tonight, partly cloudy with a chance of showers in the evening, then mostly cloudy with a slight chance of showers after midnight. Lows in the lower 40s, northeast winds to 10. I'm Cody, and that's your weather forecast from KICY AM 850.

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1: With Alaska News, I'm Patty Birchall. One of the largest data centers in the nation has been proposed on Alaska's Arctic North Slope, where boosters say it could take advantage of abundant land, cold temperatures for cooling, and a huge supply of natural gas for power. The $500 million development would occupy an entire square mile with multiple buildings in a remote area off the Dalton Highway, some 25 miles south of the North Slope's major infrastructure. That's according to documents released this week by the state, which on Tuesday issued a preliminary decision to lease the property to the project's operator. The company behind the project is Stack Energy, which last year proposed a far smaller project more narrowly focused on digital mining of cryptocurrency. It now says it plans to support large-scale AI and cloud computing operations, including training of large-scale machine learning models and high-performance scientific and analytical computing. Stack has not disclosed who would finance its new project, though it previously said it was raising money from Anchorage firm McKinley, Alaska Private Investment. The company's founder and chief executive, Sparrow Mahoney, grew up in Alaska and attended Willow High School. Dunleavy's administration, which has pushed to develop a data center industry in Alaska, has issued a preliminary formal decision that the project is in the state's best interest, a necessary step before it can issue the 50-year land lease that it's currently considering.

0: considering. STAC will have to complete additional permitting before the project can move forward, namely a federal Clean Water Act authorization needed to create the company's gravel pad that will elevate its power plants and computer systems at least 5 feet off the tundra. And the Alaska legislature passed a resolution urging the Trump administration to waive a steep visa fee to allow the continued recruitment and hiring of international teachers. Alaska school districts have increasingly relied on international hiring to fill an ongoing teacher shortage across the state, particularly in rural and remote districts. Last fall, the Trump administration issued an executive order increasing the H-1B visa fee from $5,000 per applicant to $100,000 per applicant, putting such visas out of reach for Alaska districts. Senator Loki Tobin of Anchorage carried the resolution in the Senate and said the roughly 2,000% increase in the fee has restricted the flow of critical education professionals coming into the state. The Alaska Senate unanimously passed House Joint Resolution 39, previously passed by the House, sending it on to Governor Mike Dunleavy for consideration. The legislature's support and the joint resolution reinforces proposed federal legislation backed by U.S. Republican Senators Lisa Murkowski and Dan Sullivan. It was introduced in the U.S. Senate by Murkowski in March, but has not advanced since then. And that's Alaska News.
1: With the Wall Street Business Report, I'm Bob Agnew. It could be a boon for the housing market as Congress is expected to consider new housing legislation next week. More on that from correspondent Willie Nelson.
2: House Speaker Mike Johnson says lawmakers are preparing to take up bipartisan legislation aimed at lowering housing costs and increasing supply nationwide.
3: Bipartisan housing affordability legislation. This will be landmark legislation that will help increase the supply of housing around the country and bring down the cost. It's going to help more American families pursue the American dream of home ownership.
2: Willie Nelson, Washington.
1: President Trump says American aircraft maker Boeing has a deal to sell at least 200 planes to China. The president says China reserved the right to buy as many as 750 Boeing aircraft. It was a down day for stocks amid rising oil prices at the closing bell. The Dow was down 537 points and NASDAQ off 410. For the Wall Street Business Report, I'm Bob Agnew.
4: Here's Western Alaska's weather forecast from KICY AM 850. For eastern Norton Sound and the Nolato Hills, including Stebbins and Koyuk. Today, mostly sunny, a slight chance of showers, highs in the lower 60s, light winds. And tonight, mostly cloudy with a chance of showers, lows in the upper 30s, east winds to 10. For St. Lawrence Island, including Gambell and Savunga. Today, partly sunny with a chance of showers, highs in the lower 50s, northeast winds to 10. And tonight, mostly cloudy, a slight chance of showers in the evening, lows in the mid-30s, east winds to 15, gusts up to 35 after midnight. For the Bering Strait coast, including Breving Mission and Shishmaref, today mostly sunny, highs in the upper 50s, east winds to 15. And tonight, mostly cloudy, lows in the upper 30s, southeast winds to 15, increasing to east up to 30 after midnight. For the Yukon Delta coast, including Amonik and Hooper Bay, today mostly cloudy, highs in the upper 30s, east winds to 10. And tonight, cloudy, lows in the lower 30s, northeast winds to 20. For the Lower Yukon River, including Russian Mission and Marshall, today mostly cloudy, highs in the upper 30s, northeast winds to 10. And tonight, cloudy with a slight chance of snow showers, a slight chance of showers in the evening, then a chance of showers after midnight. Lows in the lower 30s, northeast winds around 15. For the Kuskokwim Delta, including Aniak and Chivik, today partly cloudy, visibility a quarter mile or less at times, highs in the lower 50s, east winds to 25. And tonight, mostly cloudy, a chance of rain after midnight, lows in the mid-30s, east winds to 30, gusts up to 45 after midnight. And for the southern Seward Peninsula coast, including Nome and Dexter, today, partly sunny, highs in the lower 50s, light winds. And tonight, partly cloudy with a chance of showers in the evening, then mostly cloudy with a slight chance of showers after midnight. Lows in the lower 40s, northeast winds to 10. I'm Cody, and that's your weather forecast from KICY AM 850.

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That was Jeremy Camp with The Way. And here's a quick note from the KICY clipboard. 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

0: Serving all of Western Alaska and the Russian Far East, you're listening to KICY AM 850. That was Rebecca St. James with God of Wonders. And today's verse from God's Word is Ecclesiastes 11:5. As you do not know the path of the wind or how the body is formed in a mother's womb, so you cannot understand the work of God, the maker of all things. That's Ecclesiastes verse, chapter 11, verse 5 from the New International Version of the Bible.
1: Reminders of a Lost World. This is Ken Ham, author, speaker, and blogger on the Bible's reliability and authority. The world destroyed by the global flood of Noah's day was very different from today. And here's just one example. In the pre-flood world, there were towering stromatolite mounds built from algae and sediments washed in by tides. In today's world, much smaller mounds still exist in a few places. Now, these stromatolites are identical to ones in the past, just smaller. But why? Well, the fountains of the great deep forever changed the pre-flood ocean environment. And the new conditions made it hard for stromatolites to grow like they did before. These algae mounds are a reminder of the flood and a world lost because of sin.
2: Want to learn more about the flood and how it affected the world? 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
0: Here's Western Alaska's weather forecast from KICY AM 850. For eastern Norton Sound and the Nulato Hills, including Stebbins and Koyuk. Today, mostly sunny, a slight chance of showers, highs in the lower 60s, light winds. And tonight, mostly cloudy with a chance of showers, lows in the upper 30s, east winds to 10. For St. Lawrence Island, including Gamble and Suvunga. Today, partly sunny with a chance of showers, highs in the lower 50s, northeast winds to 10. And tonight, mostly cloudy, a slight chance of showers in the evening, lows in the mid-30s, east winds to 15, gusts up to 35 after midnight. For the Bering Strait coast, including Breffing Mission and Shishmaref, today mostly sunny, highs in the upper 50s, east winds to 15. And tonight, mostly cloudy, lows in the upper 30s, southeast winds to 15, increasing to east up to 30 after midnight. For the Yukon Delta coast, including Amonok and Hooper Bay, today mostly cloudy, highs in the upper 30s, east winds to 10. And tonight, cloudy, lows in the lower 30s, northeast winds to 20. For the Lower Yukon River, including Russian Mission and Marshall, today mostly cloudy, highs in the upper 30s, northeast winds to 10. And tonight, cloudy with a slight chance of snow showers, a slight chance of showers in the evening, then a chance of showers after midnight. Lows in the lower 30s, northeast winds around 15. For the Kuskokwim Delta, including Aniak and Chivik, today partly cloudy, visibility a quarter mile or less at times, highs in the lower 50s, east winds to 25. And tonight, mostly cloudy, a chance of rain after midnight, lows in the mid-30s, east winds to 30, gusts up to 45 after midnight. And for the southern Seward Peninsula coast, including Nome and Dexter, today partly sunny, highs in the lower 50s, light winds. And tonight, partly cloudy with a chance of showers in the evening, then mostly cloudy with a slight chance of showers after midnight, lows in the lower 40s, northeast winds to 10. I'm Cody, and that's your weather forecast from KICY AM 850.

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1: I grew up in a normal home in a normal town. All of a sudden, everything got crazy. I didn't talk to anybody about the way I was feeling. 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I started drinking. I just didn't want to deal with what was happening in my life. I knew about AA, but thought I was too young. I found out I was wrong. If you have a problem with your drinking, why don't you give AA a call? Alcoholics Anonymous. It works. Look us up. Check your phone book, newspaper, or AA.org.

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1: Most people understand that suffering is part of the human condition. But even so, we're often surprised and even shocked when the plot of our life takes an unexpected turn and we're forced to deal with an unsavory twist we never saw coming. Today on Insight for Living, Chuck Swindoll points to a young adopted woman who was rescued by the king. Her story was unfolding like a fairy tale until now. Chuck begins by reading the Bible passage for us. In his continuing study on the life of Esther, he titled today's message, An Evil Interlude.
2: If you were to look up the word life in Heaven's Thesaurus, one of the first synonyms you would find would be pain. That's right, pain. You see, life is filled with sharp corners and hard floors and many falls. Try as we might to cushion ourselves from the bumps and brace ourselves for the spills, pain is inevitable and inescapable. It just comes with the territory, along with troubles and hardships, and I might add, enemies who seek to do us harm.

0: All of this brings us to Esther, an unspoiled flower in the king of Persia's garden. Lurking in the dark, however, are enemies of the king and of Esther. We pick up the story where two of the king's own men are plotting from the shadowy recesses of their evil hearts. I want you to listen closely today as I read their story. And I'll be reading from chapter 2, verse 21, through parts of chapter 3 in the book of Esther. Esther 2:21 begins, "In those days, while Mordecai was sitting at the king's gate, Bigthan and Teresh, two of the king's officials from those who guarded the door, became angry and sought to lay hands on King Ahasuerus. But the plot became known to Mordecai, and he told Queen Esther, and Esther informed the king in Mordecai's name. Now when the plot was investigated and found to be so, they were both hanged on a gallows, and it was written in the book of the Chronicles in the king's presence." Chapter 3 introduces an even more sinister enemy. After these events, King Ahasuerus promoted Haman, the son of Hammedatha, the Agagite, and advanced him and established his authority over all the princes who were with him. All the king's servants who were at the king's gate bowed down and paid homage to Haman, for so the king had commanded concerning him. But Mordecai neither bowed down nor paid homage. Now drop down with me to verse 8. "Then Haman said to King Ahasuerus, 'There is a certain people scattered and dispersed among the peoples in all the provinces of your kingdom. Their laws are different from those of all other people, and they do not observe the king's laws. So it is not in the king's interest to let them remain. If it is pleasing to the king, let it be decreed that they be destroyed. And I will pay 10,000 talents of silver into the hands of those who carry on the king's business to put into the king's treasuries.' Then the king took his signet ring from his hand and gave it to Haman, the son of Hammedatha, the Agagite, the enemy of the Jews. The king said to Haman, 'The silver is yours, and the people also, to do with as you please.'"
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2: Life and pain are synonymous. You cannot have one without the other. If you expect to exist on this earth without pain, you are hoping for a fantasy. We cannot escape it. We cannot get away from a month without it. We must learn how to live through it. In fact, the goal in life is not to get away from the pain of it. It is to learn the lessons pain can teach us. As one man put it, pain is inevitable. Misery is optional. You cannot get away from the pain, but you can find ways to live above the level of misery. And indeed, we must. As far back as the 17th century, the New England Primer included these words: "Our days begin with trouble here. Our life is but a span, and cruel death is always near. How frail a thing is man." Even though those words were written over three centuries ago, they are not original to the Primer. They find their source in an ancient book, one of the oldest books of the Bible, the book of Job. You have a copy of the scriptures with you. Turn to the 14th chapter, and all you will need to see is the first verse. It says in another kind of poetry, a poetry that doesn't rhyme, the same thing we just heard from the New England Primer back in the 17th century. This man writes, and he knew of what he wrote, "Man who is born of a woman is short-lived and full of turmoil." The Living Bible paraphrases this: "How frail is man, how few his days, how full of trouble." How frail, how few, how full. Job says elsewhere, "Man is born for trouble as the sparks fly upward." The same thought. Let's stop trying to find an escape from pain and hardship and affliction and suffering. Rather, let's learn from these things. As old Ben Franklin used to teach, those things that hurt instruct. Stop for a moment and feel with me the tapestry of life, and feel the underside where all the knots and those ugly threads are. Feel the suffering that is sort of woven through this fabric. Feel, for example, the natural world. We have lived through hurricanes in this great land of ours. I have a friend living in North Carolina, about 20 miles from where the center of the storm hit. He said on his brother's acreage, no less than 1,500 trees were destroyed. Great, great oaks cracked in two, split, uprooted, thrown aside like pieces of cardboard. Hurricanes, earthquakes, tornadoes, floods, mudslides, freezing blizzards, awful killing droughts that strike our land for months and sometimes years at a time. There are physical afflictions, birth defects. There are disabilities and handicaps. There are horrible accidents that lead to debilitating injuries, and we've all grown through them. There are burns, diseases that bring death. Not a one of us today would be left out if I were to ask you to name a person you know dying of a terminal disease. We all could name one, and many of us could name a dozen. Emotional trauma. I think sometimes we overlook this. The horrors of the black hole of depression and discouragement and disappointment, danger. The whole problem of neuroses and psychoses and self-image struggles and a host of related problems that keep 80% of our hospitals full. Think of that. And the domestic world of disaster. A report that came out from the Rhode Island University several years ago said the only place a little less dangerous to live than riots and a war is the American home. Think of that. Riots and war, worst place, but just a cut above the American home. Did you watch the docudrama on television of the battered wife as she survived the horrors of her crazed husband, who finally brought out all of his emotions in multiple stabbings, stomping her virtually to death? She lives today with partial use of her limbs. Happened in America. Happened in Connecticut. In the land of the free. And the docudrama concluded, every 15 seconds, there are those kind of domestic conflicts. It's inescapable. People don't live happily ever after. Not even Cinderella, I'm convinced in my heart. I think she probably got to be a fat little frumpy old woman. She didn't live happily ever after. She got married. How frail is man, how few his days, how full of trouble. I could spend 15 minutes and more delineating specific examples that life is synonymous with pain. You can't get away from it. Now, the only way we can learn from such experiences is to know the theological root of the problem. Listen to this. It is the presence of evil. Plain and simple, though that may sound simplistic, it is the presence of evil. Yes, I believe that Adam and Eve would have lived forever, and not only lived forever, but would have lived disease-free had they not sinned. But with the coming of sin came the presence of suffering. God cursed the woman with pain at childbirth. He cursed the man with thorns and thistles in his work, with the sweat of his brow, with struggles with people, with relational problems, with personal problems. He would earn a living, and he would do it with gritted teeth. How pleasant the garden was before sin invaded, like the shores of Alaska gathering black oil. It ruined it. And with the presence of sin has come the presence of sorrow and pain and death. It's lurking in the shadows. You may today feel that life is pretty well handled. You finally got a way to put it together. You're fairly well cared for. You're pretty healthy. You're aging, but you're not sick. You have family relationships that are fairly well healed, and you are right now just about to sit back on your haunches and think, I think I can make it through the rest of my days. Don't count on it. Aren't you glad you came today? You will not leave on cloud nine. You will leave riveted to planet Earth when I'm through. Ours is an evil society, and it's not because the other guy is wrong. It's because you and I are wrong. And as a result, we live in the backwash of it. It fractures relationships. It paralyzes great goals and dreams. And it anchors us like nothing else, this presence of evil. Even in the lovely, almost idyllic story of Esther. Here it is again. How dare it interrupt this wonderful story? We finally got this hometown girl, Queen of Persia. We finally applaud the placing of the crown on her head. We finally have a mate for King Ahasuerus. Finally, things are going to turn out right. Mordecai's pleased. Esther's thrilled. The nation rejoices. Ahasuerus is delighted. But there comes that evil interlude, and it comes time after time after time. It appears rather inauspiciously at the beginning of verse 21, in those days, Esther 2:21. In what days? In days when they were having banquets, when they were rejoicing, when everybody seemed so satisfied and pleased and at peace with one another. In those days, while Mordecai was sitting at the king's gate, Bigthan and Teresh, two of the king's officials from those who guarded the door, became angry and sought to lay hands on King Ahasuerus. Isn't that the way it is? I mean, why couldn't they have just forgiven the king? Why couldn't they have shrugged off the fact that he did something or said something that ticked them off? Why couldn't Bigthan have said to Teresh, oh, don't let it bother you. The guy's got a lot on his mind. Whatever it wasn't worth a conspiracy. It wasn't worth a planned assassination. But that's the way evil is. When it isn't checked, it grows. And when it grows, it leads ultimately to rage and finally murder. It isn't their problem, it is our problem, I repeat. We don't cluck our tongues at two unknown names out of the book of Esther. We shake our heads at ourselves, because when those kind of things grow, they make us into people of conspiracy. Myself certainly included. Their imaginations got the best of them. And before long, their anger led to a plan, And the plan of all things was to kill the king. The plot became known to Mordecai, and he told the queen. And Esther informed the king in Mordecai's name. Now, when the plot was investigated and found to be so, they were both hanged on a gallows, and it was written in the book of Chronicles in the king's presence. End of chapter, but not end of that particular plot. Just keep it on the back burner. We'll come back to it later on in our study of Esther in days ahead. But remember now, it is because they yielded to evil imaginations. It is because man is born for trouble as the sparks fly upward that these two unknowns got themselves involved in a plot that finally resulted in their lives being taken. I don't want us to study this section of Scripture and the chapter that follows thinking how wicked they were in the days of Persia. I want us to remember that latent within every heart are thoughts of murder and rape and greed and abuse, the seamy, ugly side of life. You and I have it to the maximum. And were it not for the power of the living God, it would be true of every one of us. And we would finally kill ourselves off this planet. You feel like sort of slapping your hands together and saying, good, we took care of that little evil interlude. That's great. The sadness is over. The heartbreak, those two bodies hanging on the gallows, that was a reminder for people not to do such a thing. You won't get away with it. Well, you ain't seen nothing yet. The third chapter is the story of a planned extermination of a race. Again, because a man wouldn't forgive and wouldn't forget a long-standing grudge. Follow along. After these events, isn't that interesting how these sections and how these chapters tie together in rather innocuous ways? That's the way it is in life. Days don't begin with a great announcement from heaven. Today will bring trouble, bad trouble. The morning begins like every other morning. You have no idea it's coming. And out of the blue, it strikes. Maybe from yourself or from someone else. And you find yourself in the midst of this ancient struggle with wrong. After these things, the king promoted Haman and advanced him and established his authority over all the princes who were with him. That's not fair. Now, I want to vote for Mordecai. I mean, Mordecai's the one who saved the king's life, right? Mordecai's the one who told Esther, who told the king. And justice finding its way to these two men who were leading a conspiracy. Haman didn't do that. See, I forgot to tell you, life's not only sorrowful, it's not fair. And you are thinking right now that you will be promoted because you have worked the hardest, you have come up with the big ideas, you are the one that's done the most for your boss, therefore it's only right that you be given that special position that you've been looking for. Well, rot's a ruck. It probably won't happen because life isn't fair. Why? Because of evil. When there's righteousness, there's justice. But when evil lurks in a heart, there is injustice. And you're going to see it in front of your own eyes. Haman, of all people, is advanced, is established, is promoted. And on top of that, the king's servants, verse 2, who were at the king's gates, bowed down and paid homage to Haman, for so the king had commanded concerning him. Mordecai neither bowed down nor paid homage. You say, aha, he had a bad attitude. Wrong. Mordecai was a Jew. It was against the deepest section of his faith to do such a thing. He wouldn't bow down and pay homage to anyone. Verse 3, he's asked about why he wouldn't cooperate. He has this independent devotion to his God. And it's so surprising, the king's servants who were at the king's gate said to Mordecai, "Oh, why are you transgressing the king's command?" Now, it was when they had spoken daily to him, he would not listen to them, that they told Haman to see whether Mordecai's reason would stand. For he had told them that he was a Jew. Ah, remember that. Believe me, Haman will take notice of it. When Haman saw that Mordecai neither bowed down nor paid homage to him, Haman was filled with rage, and he disdained to lay hands on Mordecai alone, for they had told him who the people of Mordecai were. Therefore, Haman decided to forget it. Wrong. Haman sought to destroy all the Jews. Wait a minute. Now, that's gone far enough. Why in the world would one guy's refusal to bow down to another guy cause this guy in authority to want to kill all the Jews? Well, it goes back to an old grudge. See, I purposely left out mentioning his genealogy up in verse 1. Go back to that verse. Ahasuerus promoted Haman, the son of Hammedatha, the Agagite. Oh, no, not the Agagite. If you know your history, you know that way back, tucked away in the pots and pans section of 1 Samuel, is an interesting story about a king named Saul, who is told by a prophet named Samuel to go and to kill the Amalekites, the lifelong enemy of the Jews. And to make sure that he wipes them out, he leaves nothing standing. Saul goes, politician that he is, and he saves the best of the sheep. And he saves the king, Agagite. It's exactly what I thought when I read that. And sure enough, this man is related to the king whom Saul didn't kill. You say, well, why would he be filled with hatred toward all the Jews if Saul didn't kill that Amalekite? Well, the rest of the story says Samuel came and confronted Saul for his disobedience. And after Saul fiddled around and rationalized, he finally confessed that he had done what is wrong. And Samuel rolled up his sleeves and cut Agag into little pieces. Now, that has a way of lingering in the minds of the people of Agag as time passes. They hated the Jews. How dare Samuel do that to Agag, especially if Agag is your great, great, great, great grandfather. He has been nursing a grudge which has been taught him since childhood.
1: If you hold a grudge long enough, it becomes a monster. That's what Chuck Swindoll has shown us today. Haman's hatred wasn't born in a moment. It was inherited, cultivated, and carried across generations until it exploded into a plot to annihilate an entire people. 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
7: Mom, if you're listening and you have a shameful past, God's coming after you. And it's Satan wants to keep us stuck in our shame so that we don't proclaim boldly the gospel. 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
8: That's Rhonda Stoppe offering insights from God's Word about how you can step up and be a more effective, godly mom. And what a great message for this Mother's Day weekend. Rhonda's back with us today on Focus on the Family with Jim Daly. I'm John Fuller, and we're so glad you've joined us.
6: John, it was a great conversation last time. I'm so looking forward to this one. You know, you think about it, especially as guys, we're going, okay, moms of the Bible. But there was great content in there. And you know, so often, I mentioned it last time, we're looking at David and his courage and all the kind of masculine attributes of people in the scripture. It was actually really insightful to hear about a woman's heart in the Bible, how she was doing what she was doing for the reason she was doing it, whether it was Rahab, whom we started with, right on through to Esther, who wasn't a mom, but she was a stepmom. And, you know, the application of that was eye-opening for
8: me.
6: There
8: was good application.
6: If you didn't listen last time, get the download through our website or get the app for your phone, and you can listen to every program and podcast that we do here at Focus on the Family. It was just really good. And I'm looking forward to getting back into it today.
8: I am as well, Jim. And the title of the book that we're really covering here is written by Rhonda Stoppe, Moms of the Bible, Life-Changing Lessons from the Fearless, Flawed, and Faithful. Give us a call. We'll tell you more. 800, the letter A and the word family.
6: Let me just say, how many of you moms feel fearless, flawed, and faithful? I mean, that's a great draw just to pull you into the program. Rhonda, good to have you back.
7: Yes, and moms on any given day feel fearless, flawed, and faithful.
6: Depends on the
7: rise and the fall of our hormones, of the hour, of how much sleep we didn't get the night before.
6: You know, I appreciate that. And again, I appreciate the fact that we're made in God's image, and we really do concentrate on the masculine attributes of God. We don't concentrate on the feminine attributes of God, and He's all of it, right? He presents as the Father, but we're made in His image. You're made in His image. So how you think as a woman is as much a part of God as how I think as a man, right? I don't know. Maybe I'm the only one having this epiphany. But it just, to me, it seems like pop. You know, that it matters.
7: Yes.
6: How your wife thinks.
7: Yeah.
6: matters. How your mom thinks matters. So explain that to us. How does a mom think?
7: 1,000 things going 1,000 different directions all at once.
6: That's the best part of mom.
7: And doing 1,000. It's funny because now that I'm a grandmother of 15 mostly very small grandchildren.
6: Now you're bragging.
7: And no, well, and they'll say, Nana this, and Nana can you that, and Nana can you this. Because like Steve and I will watch all of them. And now that he's retired, he's really been amazing how much we've watched all the grandkids. But they'll say, Nana, I need this. And I'm like, Nana does one thing at a time. I know your mommy does a lot. Nana used to do a lot. But when you get to be this age and you're not in that frame of mind, you got to wait in line. I'll do one thing at a time. But when you're in the thick of it, you are literally trying to keep all those things going. And you do sometimes just feel overwhelmed. I can remember being hormonal. I had postpartum depression after my third child. I did not know what it was. I didn't identify it because I'd never had it. The women in my family had dealt with hormonal imbalances, but I never had. In fact, I wrote an article for Focus on the Family, and I think it's called When Hormonal Imbalances Affect Your Marriage. So look that up.
6: Yeah, quick.
9: We'll link over to that article.
6: But, no, it's good.
7: But it's a very difficult season because especially when you're a believer and you're like, I need to take every thought captive to the obedience of Christ. I need to handle these emotions, and I'm having a really difficult time. And then trying to pretend like you're okay. Go to church on Sunday, everything's fine, smile. The kids know you just yelled at everybody in the car before you got into church. So when we are hormonal, when we are, you know, we snap, we lose it, going back to that child, or if you, you know, undid yourself on dad in the car and the kids listened, going back and asking their forgiveness. You want forgiving people raise forgiving people. So when you teach your children how to ask forgiveness and to forgive, that becomes a normal part of their life too. You know, the world changers in history that God used, their first teachers were not theologians. They were moms in history for their time.
6: Yeah.
7: Who God handpicked for those children. And that's who we are. And we are flawed and we are fearful, but God can make us fearless.
6: You know, and that's a good thing to emphasize. I think as parents, we tend to want to project perfection. We're people of faith. God expects, or we expect that God expects, if I could say it that way, this ability to live a perfect life. You're never going to see that. What you're going to see is we're sinners saved by grace. And to be able to get that into the hearts of our children is so important. But it comes with communication. You have to be able to express that. I'm not a perfect father. I'm sorry I did this or that. Or a perfect mom. And I'm sorry I responded. It feels like we're jumping hurdles to have to express all that. And we become a little lazy, I guess, in our communication. But man, is it critical so your kids have a context for who we are so they don't walk away and say, you're just a hypocrite, mm-hmm. or my mom and dad were hypocrites. Start with, yeah, that's why we need Jesus.
7: Right.
6: Because we're all hypocrites. Mm-hmm. We can't live a perfect life. I mean, but you got to communicate it is my point.
7: And it's relational and it knits their hearts to our hearts. So like I can remember growing up, my parents were both teenagers and they just learned on the fly. I mean, and they weren't believers until later.
6: They were teenagers when they had you.
7: When they had me and got married.
6: Because I'm sure they were both teenagers.
7: Yes, there you go. Thank you. Yes, they were my mom was a teen mom and my parents were teenagers. But what I needed was real examples from real people that were going to help me in my journey of motherhood and marriage. And, you know, Steve was in youth ministry. I looked around at the teenagers in our youth department who had a good relationship with their parents.
6: Oh, that's good.
7: That invited friends over to their house for all the things. And I was like, I need to know what those ladies know. Mm-hmm. I want to be friends with those older women. And like I mentioned in the last episode, old ladies know stuff. They are the ones that God calls in Titus 2, the older women, to teach the younger. That's the journey woman teaching the apprentice.
6: Yeah.
7: So they invited me to a Bible study. I'm like, I don't need another Bible study. I just want to be a better mom. But what I realized when I went to that study, and I was the only young mom in there, these women were real and they were genuine. And they talked about in scripture what we were studying, what they were in that moment being convicted of, and they shared from their successes and their failures. I can write a letter to my younger self. It does no one any good. But if I write it and give it to the next generation, which is what I attempted to do with the book Moms of the Bible, now my stories, the stories of moms in the Bible, the stories of moms in history can mentor the next generation, and it's relational and it's real. And when I watch these women have relationships with their kids, and their kids wanted to follow the God of their mother because they had a relationship with her and they wanted the God she served, that impacted me more than a list of do's and don'ts as a mom.
6: Yeah. You know, when we're looking at the perfect mom and we're saying there isn't one, no one's going to be perfect, but actually there was one until the fall, Eve. And, you know, here she is, a beautiful home, I'm assuming, and a loving husband, and would walk in the garden with the Lord. It doesn't get much better, right? There probably wasn't, well, there wasn't sin in their lives at that point, but she and Adam gave that all up for some reason. What was your observation with the perfect wife and mother up until?
7: So you know how when people say, what do you think, your God's gift? She was.
6: Yeah, right.
7: She was God's gift to Adam. She was perfect. She was beautiful. She didn't worry about her image. She was made in the image of her God. She knew who she was. And yet, one day, she wanted a little bit more. Man, that brings tears to my eyes. That lie from Satan, just a little bit more. You're missing something. This is something God's withholding from you. He caused her to question God's goodness. And there are seasons in our lives, especially when we're not content, because the Bible says godliness with contentment is great gain. Satan knows that. So if he can steal away our contentment, he can wedge in where we start questioning God's goodness. This marriage isn't what I had hoped it would be. I deserve better. This child that I have isn't measuring up to my expectations. I need to press them harder because I'm a people pleaser and I want people to think I'm a good mom. So I'm going to make my kids measure up to my expectations so people will think well of me.
6: Yeah, look out. Right?
7: People pleasing is not pleasing. And yet it's so easy, especially in this social media world where everybody posts the most beautiful picture of their family. Look what I made for dinner last night. And we're all eating keto now. And I have an Etsy store and I'm making little dresses out of pillowcases on my side hustle. And look how perfectly dressed my kids are at church. And you're like, my kids had Cheerios for dinner last night. I'm hanging on by a thread. And we feel like they have something we don't have. We don't see the whole picture, but we get discontented. And that's what Satan did with Eve. Just a little bit more. See this fruit? Just a little bit more. Just to touch it. Just a nibble at it. Just a taste of it. And she bought Satan's lie. And in it, the world just came crashing all around her. And then she offered it to her husband, who partook of it also. The Bible says Eve was deceived. Adam knew what he was doing and willingly ate of the fruit. But as wives, we can be so easily deceived by a little bit more that we press our husband, work, put in more hours. I want a nicer car. Do this or do that. We can push our husbands toward something that maybe they wouldn't pursue. In the book, I tell a story after my first daughter was born. I left corporate America. We lived in San Francisco Bay Area. I was working, got dressed up for work every day, hair, makeup, the whole thing. And I became a stay-at-home mom. It was boring. And lonely. I didn't have social media back then, so we weren't like on, you know, in contact with each other. And I was frumpy and I felt unattractive, had some weight from the baby, just didn't, you know, my first daughter was a puker. She would puke on down your back, on your clothes. My laundry load was incredible and I smelled like Eau de puke all day long.
6: Eau de puke.
7: But Sunday morning, I got dressed up for church. And it was like, I'm going to wear my clothes and I'm going to do my hair and I'm going to do my makeup. And I would go to church like that was
6: all together.
7: Social. Like I felt like my old self, right? Because like motherhood, you kind of forget who you are. You lose yourself in that.
6: But that could be a good thing, can it?
7: Once you figure out where you're headed, but in the middle of it, you're trying to wrestle, especially first time moms, you're trying to wrestle with how does this merge? So I went to church and I was pretty well dressed and I felt like I was myself. And a man at church complimented my, you know, you look pretty today. And I'm like, oh, thank you. And then the next Sunday, the man said, oh, you look so pretty today. And I'm like, well, thank you. The third Sunday, I was getting ready for church, putting on my hair and makeup. And this was in the 80s, so I'm talking about putting on your hair.
6: your I remember makeup. The big hair. Yeah.
7: And I thought to myself, I wonder if so-and-so will tell me I look pretty today. And it scared me. And I went out and I found Steve and I said, babe, I got to tell you what I just thought. And he's like, are you telling me you have feelings for so-and-so? I'm like, not at all. but I'm telling you, I liked the compliment. Mm. And so I was making myself vulnerable to my husband and saying, I need you to tell me when I've made the effort. I always think you look pretty, babe. I'm like, maybe you do. I don't feel pretty. I need you to tell me. But
6: that's good coaching.
7: Right.
6: No, that's good.
7: It is. But that's where Satan gets a foothold in so many of our lives. It's just a nibble. I just enjoy the attention from that man at work who is complimenting me.
6: Well, it's good coaching in that if we're not doing what is needed, that helps. And don't discount it. The fact that I had to say it kind of erases it. Don't do that.
7: Right.
6: Just say, I need a compliment here and there, because it's, you know, when others compliment me, it's distracting.
7: And then
6: that's
7: when they
6: thing.
7: Forget, don't give them the silent treatment. Yeah. And they're going, what's wrong? And you're like, if you don't know, I'm not going to tell you. That doesn't work. They are going to forget. So then you say, I got a new dress. Do you like it?
6: Yeah.
7: How do I look
6: great.
7: Today? You coach them. Because the Bible says that men are to live with their wives according to knowledge, and you're the coach. We don't even know who we are every 28 days. How are they supposed to keep up? We tell them what we need as we need it.
6: That's a good point.
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6: Rhonda, one of the things that I found with Gene is the need for community. You know, sometimes people will describe, and I'm talking about people that know, social scientists. Men are kind of loners. You know, we certainly go out and hang out with guys, but usually we're doing something. We're going to play golf. We don't sit around and have just a cup of tea and talk about what's going on in your life. It's just not what we do. We got to be doing something. So we can isolate very easily. Women need community. They thrive in community. I love the fact that my wife has two girlfriends from kindergarten, and they still get together, and that's amazing. I have one friendship from college that I stay in touch with. But, you know, it's just that's the epitome of what I'm talking about. Speak to the importance and, you know, Bible moms, but the importance of women in community and what you need, not just what you maybe want to do, but the need for a woman to be connected.
7: Well, let's talk about Naomi. Naomi's husband was like, babe, I got a great idea. We're going to leave our home among our people, among our community, and there's a famine here. So we're going to go to Moab because it's better there, and I can make a living there, and we're going to stay there for a while. We'll come back, but we're going to go there for now. And Naomi trusted her husband's dream. Okay, we'll do it. And pulled her away from her people.
6: Mm-hmm.
7: And put her in a community of idol worshipers who literally sacrifice babies on the altar and burn their babies to the god of Chemosh. How lonely for her.
6: Yeah.
7: And she had her two sons, and then her husband dies once they're there. So she doesn't even have her companion, her best friend. And then her sons marry Moabite women, not Israelite women, which is what was the command for the Jews. And then she doesn't even have that community with her Moabite daughters-in-law, but she's there for them. And then her boys die. And in between that time, the daughters-in-law can't conceive, so she deals with infertility. I understand infertility. I have 8 grandchildren in heaven. And then finally, Naomi's like, that's it. I'm going home. I got to go back to my God. I got to go back to my people. And she says, it's time to go back to my community, right?
6: Yeah.
7: And she goes back, and she stops, and she says to Ruth and Orpah, go back to your people. I have nothing for you where I'm going. And Orpah's like, peace out. I'm going back to my gods, going back to my family. But Ruth says, your God will be my God. Your people will be my people. Think about what triggered Ruth to make such a covenant to God.
6: Mm-hmm.
7: She watched Naomi go through the most destitute, lonely, heart-wrenching experiences that a woman will ever walk through. And in those trials, she wanted to go back to her God and her people. And sometimes your trial's not about you. Sometimes your children are watching you go through something that you never, ever dreamed you would have to endure. But that trial validates your testimony to them. And that trial is what brought Ruth to want to follow Naomi's God.
6: It didn't end there, though, because, of course, Ruth is being courted by Boaz, and Naomi becomes kind of a very specific mentor to Ruth during that time. Describe that relationship and reaction. What was happening?
7: Well, she brought a Moabite woman first into a people of Israel who did not like the Moabite people. So she has to coach her how to live in that community without offending and, you know, go here, glean in this field. And the Lord so providentially puts Ruth right in the field where Boaz is. And Boaz sees her and he's an older guy and he's like, you know, protecting her. And he's her kinsman redeemer. And Naomi's like, oh my word, he's the one who can marry you and get all this, buy us back, all the things. I don't have time to tell the whole story. But Naomi walked her through all of that. Older women who have walked through the deepest sorrows of life, their value of their advice, because they've lived through those trials. We suffer sometimes, you know, it's not for our own story, but it's to help someone walk through their story. Instead of just shaking your fist at God and saying, if you love me, you would not have let this happen. Sometimes our trial's not about us. It validates our testimony to a watching world and especially to our children and our grandchildren.
6: Mm-hmm. Yeah. In Moms of the Bible, you recognize unnamed moms. Every young man in the Bible has a mom, right? So you talk about the mother of David. And we don't know her name, but you believe she was a great mom. What gives you that conclusion? He was a crazy man. He's out there fighting lions and bears at, what, 11, 12? You sure she was a crazy mom?
7: She doesn't get a shout out in scripture. Yeah. I'm like, wait a minute, you're David's mama and yeah. We don't know your name? That to me blows me away. I can't wait to meet her in heaven one day and introduce myself. The man after God's own heart. Mm. Not long ago, Steve and I had gone to Hawaii where my son was still in the military. He was a fighter pilot in the Air Force. And we went on the base and we were in the truck. I was sitting in the back and Steve was in the front next to Tony. And he pulls into the military base and he shows his ID. And as soon as he shows his ID, he's a lieutenant colonel, the young man, he wasn't in uniform. The young man started saluting and all the things that they do, yeah. You know. And I was in the back seat like, yeah. I'm his mom, you know? No, nobody cares. Nobody cares.
6: Oh, you meant that back. I was thinking they put you in the back of the truck.
7: No, what? No, in the back seat. It was for, no, that would have been not okay.
6: Okay, good. They put mom in the back seat. Back seat. That's good.
7: But the point of that is we raise our kids to send them out into the world. We launch them into the world. And for most of us, our names will never be known, and that's okay. God calls us to live in the anonymity of motherhood and letting God be glorified in the lives of our child. I think of in the Bible, I also talk about moms of the Bible, Daniel, Shadrach, Meshach, and Abednego.
6: Yeah.
7: These boys were young teenage boys, and they get taken into captivity along with all of Israel into the Babylonian captivity, and they're chosen out to be special. Attractive, smart, we're going to make you some advisors to the king, change your name, and we want you to eat the king's food. And those four boys say, mm-mm, that's not food that God allows us to eat. I'm just thinking they're piling on the bacon and all the things. They're like, no, we're not allowed to eat all that. Everybody else ate it. But those four boys told the person in charge of them, we're not going to eat that. And he said, no, you have to, because you're not going to put on weight. And if you don't look good, I'm going to look bad and I'm going to suffer the king's wrath. So you got to eat this food. And they're like, give us an opportunity to just eat what we're asking you to let us eat. And if we don't look better at the end of that season, then, you know, we'll talk about it, I guess. And they were great. So what gave those boys that courage to stand up when yeah. all of the people in their generation that had been taken into captivity were going, God doesn't care about us. Why do we even want to hold those standards? He let us come into Babylonian captivity. Those four men stood up and said, nope, I would love to know who their moms were. Mm-hmm. Because there was a foundation there, and I'm sure their dads poured into them also, but this is a book about moms of the Bible. I am not discounting the influence that dads have. My husband was an amazing father and grandfather, and I know the impact that fathers have. But those people were so strong that when Shadrach, Meshach, and Abednego later were like, we will not bow. Even if you put us in the furnace, and even if we die, the Lord could rescue us, but even if he doesn't, we will not bow. Wow. What an influence someone had on their youthful years, and on Daniel too, who became an advisor to so many of those, you know, the Babylonian king and the Persian king, and just, who was their mom? I don't know. But one day we're going to meet them in heaven, and we're going to celebrate the influence that they had, not only in their generation, but in my generation, because of the influence that their sons had in history.
6: That's just, it's funny to humanize them that way. I'm thinking of what you said about meeting David's mother. And she goes, he gave me so many ulcers out there in the wilderness. It was terrible.
7: Well, and he fought a lion and he fought a bear. And I'm thinking, if my son came home and said, hey, Dad, so cool today, I was taking care of the sheep, fought a lion, fought a bear, I'd be like, awesome. And then I'd tell my husband, he don't work for you no more. Just get somebody else.
6: It's funny to think outside of the box,
7: and
6: as
7: yet,
6: we say.
7: Because she wasn't a helicopter mom.
6: Yeah.
7: And didn't rescue him from those battles.
6: He learned the skills.
7: God was using those to give him the courage to one day say to Saul, I don't need all your armor. God gave me victory over a lion and a bear, and I know he will give me victory over this giant. Don't rescue our kids. When God sends the trial, we get mad at God. We shake our fist. If you love my kid, trust the Lord has a process, and he is refining them and us for a purpose that we don't know anything about.
6: Rhonda, you have landed the helicopter, as we say, right there, because that's the best modern day advice is encourage, teach, and then let your kids experience life so that they can honor the Lord. And that's a good parenting job when you can do all of that. So thank you for being with us. This has been great.
7: I've really enjoyed this.
6: I wasn't so sure coming in, going, okay, mom's at the Bible. John and I have to connect somewhere. But again, I just have loved the insights, and it's just really good. So thank you for doing the mom thing.
7: I'm excited. This is the last of the book. My heart is so filled with hope for the next generation when I consider the influence that you moms will have as you raise your children and nurture them in the Lord. The influence of unnamed mothers have shaped nations, inspired leaders, nurtured artists, motivated ordinary children to accomplish extraordinary things. Let's go forth arm in arm, moms, in our ministry of motherhood for his kingdom and for his glory.
6: Great place to end. Thank you for being with us, Rhonda. This has been great.
7: Thank you.
9: And if you're a mom or you're married to a mom, we hope you'll contact us to get a copy of Rhonda's wonderful book, Moms of the Bible, Life-Changing Lessons from the Fearless, Flawed, and Faithful. And Jim, I tend to think that we can all learn from this content that Rhonda has shared on the show and also in her book. And so we all have room to be better parents. Make a monthly pledge or a one-time gift today. We'll send Rhonda's book to you as our way of saying thanks for joining the support team and to equip you to be stronger as a parent.
6: And let me mention, your generosity to Focus on the Family is helping moms in powerful ways. A woman named Grace said this, thank you for all you do. You've provided me with wisdom and hope along the path to becoming a woman and mother of three young children. Kelly said, you've helped me as a single mom raising kids on my own. I had so much to learn and so much that I didn't realize until I heard your program. I'm so grateful. And finally, I love this comment from Nancy. She said, Focus on the Family has been faithful through the years to bring our family back to faith and hope in Jesus. We are grateful for your message of forgiveness and the Father's love.
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9: 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And if you're traveling this summer anywhere near Colorado Springs, stop on by. 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And of course, our Wits and Soda Shop and a world-class bookstore. It's all here waiting for you, so please come on by. 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
1: Welcome to another edition of Singspiration. I'm Bertha Silinalik-Kowilik. Thanks for joining us this evening as we bring you music recorded by your friends, neighbors, and relatives right here in Western Alaska.

0: Dome Nugget is chock full of nuggets. Nuggets of great savings at area businesses, nuggets of news of Nome and Western Alaska, nuggets of color photographs. Pick up your copy of the Nome Nugget every Thursday or call 443-5235 for an annual subscription. Western Alaska's single source for news, color photo journalism, and classified advertising. And don't leave Nome without it.
1: There are times in this Christian life as we walk through this world, we may feel forsaken. Psalm 27 and verse 10 says, "When my father and my mother forsake me, then the Lord will take me up." Remember, he said he would never leave you nor forsake you. You can trust him. James 4:8 says, "Draw nigh to God, and he will draw nigh to you. Cleanse your hands, ye sinners, and purify your hearts, ye double-minded." You may feel forsaken by mother or father or friends, but the Lord said he would never forsake you. So draw nigh to God, and he will draw nigh to you. This is the wonderful promise in the Word of God. We should claim this promise and live by it, because he loves us more than we can realize.

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1: Hey, this is William Ryan III inviting you to join me Sunday from 8 to 10 p.m. for 20 The Countdown Magazine, right here on KICY, AM

miles an hour. And tomorrow, mostly sunny in the morning, then becoming partly sunny. A slight chance of showers. Highs to the lower 60s. East winds to 15 miles an hour. For St. Lawrence Island, including Gamble and Savunga, mostly cloudy tonight. A slight chance of showers this evening. Lows in the mid-30s. East winds to 15 miles an hour. And tomorrow, partly sunny in the morning, then becoming mostly cloudy. Highs in the lower 50s. East winds to 30 miles an hour. For the Bering Strait coast, including Wales and Shishmaref, mostly cloudy tonight. Lows in the upper 30s. East winds to 25 miles an hour with gusts to around 40 miles an hour. And tomorrow, partly sunny with a slight chance of showers in the morning, then mostly cloudy with a chance of showers in the afternoon. Highs in the lower 50s. East winds to 35 miles an hour with gusts to around 50 miles an hour. For the Yukon Delta coast, including Nunam Iqua and Chivak, cloudy skies tonight, lows in the lower 30s, northeast winds to 20 miles an hour. And tomorrow, mostly cloudy in the morning, then becoming partly sunny. Highs in the lower 40s, northeast winds to 20 miles an hour. For the lower Yukon River, including St. Mary's and Marshall, cloudy skies tonight with a slight chance of showers and snow showers, lows in the lower 30s, northeast winds to 20 miles an hour. And tomorrow, mostly cloudy in the morning, then partly sunny with a chance of showers in the afternoon. Highs in the lower 40s, northeast winds to 15 miles an hour. For the Kuskokwim Delta, including Tuntutuliak and lower Kalskag, mostly cloudy tonight, a chance of rain after midnight. Lows in the upper 30s, east winds to 30 miles an hour with gusts to 45 miles an hour. And tomorrow, cloudy skies, a chance of rain in the morning, then a chance of rain showers in the afternoon. Highs in the 40s, east winds to 30 miles an hour with gusts to 45 miles an hour. And for the southern Seward Peninsula coast, including Nome and Dexter, partly cloudy with a slight chance of showers this evening, then mostly cloudy after midnight. Lows in the lower 40s, east winds to 10 miles an hour. And tomorrow, mostly sunny, highs in the lower 50s, east winds to 15 miles an hour. I'm Patty Burchill. That's the weather forecast from KICY, AM 850.

Here's Western Alaska's weather outlook from KICY AM 850. For eastern Norton Sound and the New Lotto Hills, including Stebbins and Ilam, mostly cloudy tonight with a slight chance of showers, lows in the upper 30s, east winds to 10 miles.

0: After I graduated from high school, I attended a two-year college that never talked about God or Jesus. I wish there was one in my state where I grew up so that I could have received a quality education and hear more about God. Here in Soldotna, Alaska, there is for you a two-year college that is Christian, something that I wish I could have experienced when I was a graduate. Alaska Christian College was created for you, and over 850 students from Western Alaska and other places have walked through our doors. You could be one of those students starting this fall by going online and filling out an application. I'm Dr. Keith Hamilton, president of ACC, and I hope to see you here very soon.
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1: We invite you to return to the Cabin Prayer Meeting of the Air. Many of these archived recordings are over 40 years old, yet the message of salvation through a relationship with Jesus Christ remains unchanged. So welcome as we return to Cabin Prayer Meeting of the Air.

0: Come on into the cabin, friend. It's time for cabin prayer meeting. Yes, come on in. We welcome everyone to join us. However, because this broadcast is directed to the natives of the far north, much of it will be in the native tongue. There is room for everyone in this cabin because this is Cabin Prayer Meeting of the Air.
1: Praise the Lord. Welcome to this program tonight. I'm Harvey Fisco, and I trust that you'll stay tuned because we're taking you back up to Kevalina and that gospel trip we had a little while ago. And I just want to share with you some of the testimonies and the good things happening right there in the Little Friends Church in that coastal village. And so to start this program off tonight, that group gathered in that little church on the seaside singing The Solid Rock.

Praise the Lord, on Christ a solid rock I stand, all other ground is sinking sand. Well, that song gives us one of the most fundamental truths of Christianity. We stand on the rock Christ Jesus. Around Him, our doctrine is built, our lives center, and we follow in His steps. And all other grounds, all other causes are sinking sand. For Jesus Christ is our salvation, our eternal hope. Praise the Lord. Well, while we were there, it's such a privilege to have various ones sing and share songs, and such a privilege to have Russell and Gladys Adams singing a good number. I know you'll recognize it. I will meet you in the morning just inside those eastern gates.

0: Praise the Lord, to meet you in the morning just over there. Well, it was a privilege to be out in Kevelina. We're bringing some of these recordings to you that we made while we were there on a gospel trip with James Barefoot and some other men from out in Norvik. And we traveled quite a few miles by snow machine to different villages and had such a wonderful time there preaching the Lord Jesus Christ. And now James Barefoot is going to come to the mic and share an introduction of our next fella that's going to be doing some speaking for us and sharing his testimony. So here's James Barefoot.
1: Time we'll hear from our brother Charlie Mazurek. Charlie's been a real blessing to me as I've ministered in Norvik. I was pastor in Norvik when Charlie got saved, and he wasn't saved under my sermon. He was saved under somebody else's sermon, a visiting evangelist. But I had the privilege of a brand new convert whose life was totally changed around from black to white, from left to right. It was amazing, the power of God in Charlie's life. And it was such an encouragement to me as a young pastor, and he's still an encouragement to me. And I just thank the Lord for helping Charlie. One of the things that he's used Charlie as an example in our church is to confess your faults one to another. And many times in our prayer meetings, in our Sunday morning prayer meetings after church, and in evening services sometimes, Charlie would stand up and confess a sin, confess something he felt he had done wrong, and ask that person's forgiveness right there in front of everybody. And I really believe that's biblical, and I believe that's healthy spiritually. And it's really encouraged me to follow that same pattern in my life. And I appreciate that honesty in Charlie. And I was really excited when he was willing to come along with us. This is about the third gospel trip he and I have made together, and every one of them have been good. So I was really looking forward to him participating with us in this one. We'll hear from him now.
2: Thank you, John. Thank you very much. Praise the Lord. I thank God so much tonight for this privilege to follow Jim and Harvey and Henry, because I had a lot of friends here in Kevelina, men especially, that I used to drink with, my good friends. My dad told me he was born here. You all know Alfred Well, Sr. My mom died when I was 5 years old, and I grew up with my grandparents. But he still keep helping me. And he encouraged me a lot of times. Before I become a Christian, I really became an alcoholic. Really started drinking. I now had 12 children. Every time when I went home, my wife would take all her children and take all her kids to her mom, Violet Pumlet's place. My kids would be gone. I would be drunk at home alone. And then, by the time when my boy gets sick, or one of my girls gets sick, I would ask God, said, "Father, help my child. I want you to heal her. Someday I will work for you." And when she or he gets good, then I will forget God, because he helped me already. Why I need him. And when sometime my children get sick again, I will do the same thing over and over, asking God, said, "Help my children. I will work for you." But one night, one day, God never heard my prayer. Me and my wife bring our girl to a clinic. Right after we got from the clinic, somebody went over to us and said, "One of your boys accidentally shot your boy. We don't know if he killed him or not." And I started praying right there while I was running, "God be with him. I'll work for you." But when I went home, our boy was dead already. And he was six. and the boy that shot him was 13. They were playing with guns. Here, my prayer, because I had sin with me, my God never heard me this time. And I keep my wife become Christian, and I start telling her that I'll become Christian someday. I'll follow you, I'll become a Christian after I have a few more drinks. But that keep on for a long time. And one day, it sure started bothering me that the promise that I made to God, the Creator. And I started feeling bad. And one Sunday that I accepted Him and I've become a Christian. And today, I'm very thankful that He accepted me. He never said, "You're an alcoholic, I will never accept you." He opened His arms and said, "Come." I thought, I accept Him. And the Bible said, He accepted me first, even before I accept Him. Praise the Lord. And this verse that I had in Acts 18, 9 and 10, Jesus, the Lord was talking to Paul. "Then spake the Lord to Paul in the night by a vision, 'Be not afraid, but speak and hold not thy peace.'" Lord tell Paul not to keep quiet. He tell him to speak. "For I am with thee, and no man shall set on thee to hurt thee. For I have much people in this city." He said he had a lot of people in this village. God had a lot of people in this village. I thank Him so much for everything. A lot of people have been praying for me. I had really good backup with a Christian. I had Don Sheldon, who helped me a lot. I had David Miller helping me. I had Jim Barefoot helping me. These men have been helping me ever since I became a Christian. I thank Him so much, and I had elders from the church helping me. Here, you had elders that will help you become a Christian. You don't have to start thinking that you're alcoholic or whatever. God will accept whatever you are. He has accepted me, and He could do the same thing to you. He is wonderful Savior, and I thank you.
3: Thank you, Charlie. Praise the Lord. Appreciate God's power, God's love, God's grace, and that same grace is for all of us. For all of us. I don't know how many of you know Harvey Fisco. He lives in Fairbanks, and he's been around the Nana region a good bit, mostly on the Kobuk River. One of his jobs as a minister is he makes the cabin prayer meeting broadcast that my dad once did, and that broadcast is on KJNP in North Pole, Don Nelson Station, and KICY in Nome. So one of Harvey's jobs and goals is to record testimonies and songs so that he can share these over the radio. And that's also one of our goals on this trip, is that he would get the opportunity to record the Christians' testimonies and songs. We have one more song to sing. And it talks about the fact that God never changes. Many things change in life. In fact, just today, before I left Norvik, I was having devotions with my children this morning before they went to school, and read them a story about a little girl whose grandfather got a disease and became senile and didn't know her anymore and didn't recognize people anymore, and it hurt her heart so much that the grandfather that she loved and had talked to and told stories to her and all these things, no longer was the same man. He had changed. Age had caught up with him. Then on top of that, he fell and broke his hip and was put in an old folks' home. And she was complaining about these changes, and her father, who was a Christian, was comforting her. But that's the way life is. Life is full of changes. Even the people we love the most
1: will change because of this life, but there's one that we can count on who never changes, and that's Jesus. For He's the same yesterday, today, and forever. And you can always count on Him. And that's what this song is about. So listen to the words. We sing, God on the Mountain.

Praise the Lord. We're going to try a chorus together. It's not new to you, but we're going to sing it together here. We prayed together as we thought about whether we should make this trip or not, and we prayed as we were coming. Several people prayed for us along the way. We met at my house that morning before we took off and had a word of prayer together. And then we got to Kotzebue, and Robert Sheldon, our superintendent, prayed for us. And another young man caught us right before we were leaving Norvik. Greg Balco came in and prayed for us. And there's just been prayer all along the way put into this trip. And we've been praying while we were here. And that's what this song is about, prayer. Because prayer changes things. God hears the prayer of His people. And we're praying that you are encouraged to follow Jesus here in Kivalina. That's our prayer. So we'll sing this chorus together.

Many, many churches are needing leadership. They're needing pastors. They're needing youth pastors. They're needing Sunday school teachers. Needing spiritual leadership. And it's not just a problem. It's a problem all over the states. But what we're most concerned about is a problem in Alaska, and it's a problem in our area, is spiritual leadership. Many of our elders that have led the church for years are passing away. Just in Norvik alone, we've lost many of our great leaders in the church. And I'm really seeing the need of the young people and the young adults to be preparing their hearts and their minds and asking God, what do you want me to do? Because we need leadership. We need pastors. We need youth pastors. So many of our villages don't have a youth pastor, don't have somebody working with the youth in the church. Listen to the words of this song. The song says, the church is full, but who's going to go out and witness for him? Who's going to be willing to be the worker, to be the minister, to be the Sunday school teacher, or to be the witness to some other place? So listen to the words as we sing this.

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1: Here's Western Alaska's weather forecast from KICY AM 850. For Eastern Norton Sound and the Nalato Hills, including Clayton Stebbins, for tonight, chance of rain showers, lows in the mid-40s and light winds. For Saturday, mostly sunny, highs in the mid-50s and east winds to 15 miles per hour. For St. Lawrence Island, including Gambo and Savunga, for tonight, cloudy, lows around 30 and northeast winds to 20 miles per hour. For Saturday, cloudy, highs in the mid-30s and northeast winds to 25 miles per hour. For the Bering Strait coast, including Wells and Brevik Mission, for tonight, cloudy, slight chance of rain and snow showers, lows in the mid-30s and northeast winds to 20 miles per hour. For Saturday, mostly cloudy, slight chance of rain showers, highs in the mid-40s and northeast winds to 15 miles per hour. For the Yukon Delta coast, including Mountain Village and Emonic, for tonight, mostly cloudy, lows around 40 and east winds to 15 miles per hour. For Saturday, mostly cloudy, highs around 50 and east winds to 30 miles per hour. For the lower Yukon River, including Russian Mission and St. Mary's, for tonight, mostly cloudy, lows around 40 and southeast winds to 15 miles per hour. For Saturday, chance of rain showers, highs around 50 and east winds to 20 miles per hour. And for the Kuskokwim Delta, including Bethel and Newtok, there is a flood warning for an ice jam now in effect until 9 p.m. Friday for portions of this zone. For tonight, partly cloudy, lows around 40 and east winds to 20 miles per hour. For Saturday, cloudy, slight chance of rain showers, highs around 50 and east winds to 25 miles per hour. And for the Southern Seward Peninsula coast, including Nome and Golovin, for tonight, mostly cloudy, slight chance of rain showers, lows in the mid-40s and northeast winds to 10 miles per hour. For Saturday, partly sunny, highs around 50 and east winds to 15 miles per hour. I'm Pastor Bertha Salonella at Koilik, and that's the weather forecast from KICY AM 850.

was the M.E.N.M. Trio with Jesus, I Believe. At your service in Easter Sunday of 1960, this is KICY AM 850. Today's verse from God's Word is Ecclesiastes chapter 11, verse 5. As you do not know the path of the wind or how the body is formed in a mother's womb, so you cannot understand the work of God, the maker of all things. Again, that is Ecclesiastes chapter 11, verse 5. As you do not know the path of the wind, or how the body is formed in a mother's womb, so you cannot understand the work of God, the maker of all things. That's Ecclesiastes chapter 11, verse 5 from the New International Version of the Bible. The music continues with Carolyn Downey with Yuktun, with Precious Jesus, followed by Vernon Sampson with Pass It On, and the Koyuk Choir with Numberless as the Sands.

0: remember, we're a team that plays together. Listen, the winning will take care of itself. We just have to get everyone involved.
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1: Welcome to another edition of Singspiration. I'm Bertha Silinalik Kowaluk. Thanks for joining us this evening as we bring you music recorded by your friends, neighbors, and relatives right here in Western Alaska.

was a full congregation with in the sweet by and by. Now at 50,000 watts, 24 hours a day, this is KICY AM 850. Nome Public Schools Board of Education will meet in a special session next Tuesday evening at 5:30 in the Nome Elementary School Library and via Zoom. For the Zoom information, contact the district office. The music continues with Konahawk team with Resurrection Morn, followed by Paul Holmberg with Don't Overlook Salvation, and the Manicotic Teens of Praise with a beautiful translated song.

0: That was Fred Holmberg with Softly and Tenderly, serving all of Western Alaska and the Russian Far East. This is KICY AM 850. Today's verse from God's Word is Ecclesiastes chapter 11, verse 5. As you do not know the path of the wind, or how the body is formed in the mother's womb, so you cannot understand the work of God, the maker of all things. Again, that is Ecclesiastes chapter 11, verse 5. As you do not know the path of the wind, or how the body is formed in a mother's womb, so you cannot understand the work of God, the maker of all things. That's Ecclesiastes chapter 11, verse 5 from the New International Version of the Bible. The music continues after weather with Paul Sisters with Amanda with House of Gold, followed by the Pocatack Sisters with What a Day That Will Be, and Virginia Holschler with Too Far to Look Back. And this is Pastor Bertha Salinella Kowalik. I hope each of you enjoyed the music this evening, and I pray you have a blessed weekend.
1: The Knoll Nugget is chock full of nuggets. 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
3: My name is Derek Sipley Jr. and I live in Savungo, Alaska. The thing I love about where I live is that there is a lot of subsistence hunting. I don't only love it because of how fun it is, but it brings me closer with my friends and family. Hunting has taught me a lot of lessons, both hunting lessons and life lessons. Taught me how to respect other hunters and the animals. I just love subsistence hunting and everything about it. My name is Derek Sipley Jr. and I live in Savungo, Alaska.
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6: Here's Western Alaska's weather forecast from KICY AM 850. For Eastern Norton Sound and the Nalato Hills, including Clayton Stebbins, for tonight, chance of rain showers, lows in the mid-40s and light winds. For Saturday, mostly sunny, highs in the mid-50s and east winds to 15 miles per hour. For St. Lawrence Island, including Gambo and Savunga, for tonight, cloudy, lows around 30 and northeast winds to 20 miles per hour. For Saturday, cloudy, highs in the mid-30s and northeast winds to 25 miles per hour. For the Bering Strait coast, including Wells and Brevik Mission, for tonight, cloudy, slight chance of rain and snow showers, lows in the mid-30s and northeast winds to 20 miles per hour. For Saturday, mostly cloudy, slight chance of rain showers, highs in the mid-40s and northeast winds to 15 miles per hour. For the Yukon Delta coast, including Mountain Village and Emonic, for tonight, mostly cloudy, lows around 40 and east winds to 15 miles per hour. For Saturday, mostly cloudy, highs around 50 and east winds to 30 miles per hour. For the lower Yukon River, including Russian Mission and St. Mary's, for tonight, mostly cloudy, lows around 40 and southeast winds to 15 miles per hour. For Saturday, chance of rain showers, highs around 50 and east winds to 20 miles per hour. And for the Kuskokwim Delta, including Bethel and Newtok, there is a flood warning for an ice jam now in effect until 9 p.m. Friday. For portions of this zone. For tonight, partly cloudy, lows around 40 and east winds to 20 miles per hour. For Saturday, cloudy, slight chance of rain showers, highs around 50 and east winds to 25 miles per hour. And for the southern Seward Peninsula coast, including Nome and Golovin, for tonight, mostly cloudy, slight chance of rain showers, lows in the mid-40s and northeast winds to 10 miles per hour. For Saturday, partly sunny, highs around 50 and east winds to 15 miles per hour. I'm Pastor Bertha Salonella at Koweluk, and that's the weather forecast from KICY AM 850.

Navrum al reich chakuk. 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I come too far to look back. 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I've climbed mountains, crossed rivers, tundra places.

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1: Here's Western Alaska's weather forecast from KICY AM 850. For Eastern Norton Sound and the Nalato Hills, including Unalakleet, Clayton, Stebbins. For tonight, chance of rain showers, lows in the mid-40s and light winds. For Saturday, mostly sunny, highs in the mid-50s and east winds to 15 miles per hour. For St. Lawrence Island, including Gambo and Savunga, for tonight, cloudy, lows around 30 and northeast winds to 20 miles per hour. For Saturday, cloudy, highs in the mid-30s and northeast winds to 25 miles per hour. For the Bering Strait coast, including Wells and Brevik Mission, for tonight, cloudy, slight chance of rain and snow showers, lows in the mid-30s and northeast winds to 20 miles per hour. For Saturday, mostly cloudy, slight chance of rain showers, highs in the mid-40s and northeast winds to 15 miles per hour. For the Yukon Delta coast, including Mountain Village and Emonic, for tonight, mostly cloudy, lows around 40 and east winds to 15 miles per hour. For Saturday, mostly cloudy, highs around 50 and east winds to 30 miles per hour. For the lower Yukon River, including Russian Mission and St. Mary's, for tonight, mostly cloudy, lows around 40 and southeast winds to 15 miles per hour. For Saturday, chance of rain showers, highs around 50 and east winds to 20 miles per hour. And for the Kuskokwim Delta, including Bethel and Newtok, there is a flood warning for an ice jam now in effect until 9 p.m. Friday for portions of this zone. For tonight, partly cloudy, lows around 40 and east winds to 20 miles per hour. For Saturday, cloudy, slight chance of rain showers, highs around 50 and east winds to 25 miles per hour. And for the Southern Seward Peninsula coast, including Nome and Golovin, for tonight, mostly cloudy, slight chance of rain showers, lows in the mid-40s and northeast winds to 10 miles per hour. For Saturday, partly sunny, highs around 50 and east winds to 15 miles per hour. I'm Pastor Bertha Salonella at Koweluk, and that's the weather forecast from KICY AM 850.

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Someone has hurt you. Maybe yesterday, maybe a lifetime ago, and you just cannot forget it. You didn't deserve the hurt, and it went deep. It went deeply enough to lodge itself in your memory, and it keeps on hurting you right now. You are not alone. We all sort of muddle our way through a world where even well-meaning people hurt each other. And when we invest ourselves in deep, personal relationships, we open our souls to the wounds of another's disloyalty or even betrayal. I welcome you to Night Sounds. I'm Bill Pierce. As I look back over 25 years plus of doing this particular format, I'm sure we've done, perhaps in that time, maybe a half dozen programs on the subject of forgiveness. Probably repeating that particular subject matter because there's so much need for it, for forgiveness. Every day, almost, we find that either we need to be forgiven or we find the need to forgive someone else. Tonight's program, we just sort of approach it from a different vantage point. The subject may be the same, but it's so diversified with so many facets that possibly we haven't experienced before. I've entitled our time together, The Six Hardest Words.

sacrifice a couple of scratches, maybe, for the text here. It speaks in its reflection of the prodigal son in the Bible, the Gospel of St. Luke. And most of you remember the story there. This particular piece of music includes in it the word forgive several times. It's as if God were saying to us, "My child, come home. I love you still. I always will."

Beautiful selection on the subject of forgiveness. The 16 Singing Men and the song entitled Prodigal's Prayer. Tonight's program, The Six Hardest Words. I'm taking some of my material tonight from one of the most excellent books I've ever read on forgiveness by Dr. Lewis Smeads. And he was saying, some people invade our lives for a tragic hour or a sad lifetime. And then they move away where we can't see them. They are invisible. People whose reality is now woven from the thin fabric of a time that no longer is. They are not less real to us than people we see before us. People with faces and names and bodies to touch. These invisible people are only more difficult to reach with our hands and with our forgiveness. Dr. Smeads went on to say, people become invisible when they die before we can forgive them. Or when they hide their faces behind the masks of corporations. People become partially invisible too when they don't leave a clear picture of themselves in the minds of their victims. Mentally handicapped people and children hurt by people whose faces they can only dimly see. And he said, walk with me slowly through a few fields of the most fragile feelings that can haunt a human memory. One of them being the parent who died. And he said, I know of a woman who hates her father for inflicting her life with a bad memory of the perverted sex games he made her play with him when she was too young to say

0: to Daddy. Now he is dead. She hates him, but she hates herself even more. And she's sure that she cannot free herself from the hatred she feels for herself until she forgives her father. But how does she forgive a father who's not there to say, "I'm sorry"? Dead parents are hard to forgive because something in us doesn't want our departed parents to need forgiving. We want to remember a saintly mother or a noble father, and to forgive them means to catalog them with ordinary folk. It's not nice to hate someone and then to forgive someone who sacrificed so much to get us to make something of ourselves, especially if they've died and gone to heaven. Keep in mind a couple of these facts when we try to forgive a dead parent. First, that no parent is a god. Few mothers are saints, and hardly any fathers deserve to be idols. Even ideal parents are at best gentle folk, and gentle people do cruel things. You'll not shake the foundations of life if you admit that your father could have been cruel to you, or your mother could have left you out in the cold. Once they're dead, we want our parents to be sheer light, not walk in darkness. We can forgive a dead parent. Perfect forgiving ends in a reunion of two people estranged by hurt and hate. But when death intervenes, this happy ending is postponed for a time beyond all earthly relationships. And we must be satisfied for now with a healing of memory. And we may not even complete our own healing. The cure may need to be repeated many times. Forgiving dead parents works quite a bit like quitting smoking. You may need to start over again several times before you can finally pull it off. Another category is the invisible mother who gave her child away. Quoting Dr. Lewis Smeads tonight, who said, "Here's a conversation that we've heard at our house more than once. Why should I? Because I asked you to. Why should I do what you asked me to do? Because I am your mother."
1: "You're not my mother."
0: "I am your mother, and I love you."
1: "You never were my mother, and I hate you."
0: Well, the angry young lady in the conversation was our daughter, Kathy, a flaming hothead of 16 at the time, a beautiful lady of 26 now, and our best friend. The woman she was raving at was my wife, Doris. And as we look back on those rip-roaring domestic tempests, and as we enjoy our friendship now, we're sure that the toughest challenge for adopted children is their struggle to forgive the invisible birth mother who gave them away. Kathy came with help to see herself as she really was, a splendid, strong, intelligent, and valued person. Having been given away as a baby couldn't diminish her own superb worth as a woman. But here, too, she was smart enough to see herself as a mixed bag. She needed forgiveness as much as she desired to be applauded. Finally, she came to believe that God forgave her invisible mother for whatever wrong she did. And if God could forgive her birth mother, why shouldn't she forgive her, too? And for that matter, why shouldn't she forgive herself in the bargain? Dr. Smead said, "Doris and I have muddled through the rearing of three adopted children, and they've handled the forgiving challenge in their own ways. Not one of them has done it in the same way as the other. But each has proved to me that forgiving is the only remedy for the hurt of being given away as a child." Or how about the invisible ghost behind the organization? People sometimes hide behind organizations and hurt us with institutional systems. Their faces are hidden away by desks and boardroom doors, secretaries' smiles, minutes of committee meetings, and so on. Even in churches. They're invisible people we need to forgive when the organization hurts us and we hate the organization for doing it. You shouldn't waste your soul's vitality trying to forgive an organization. The secret to peace is get to the person behind the corporate facade. Chances are he or she will tell you the system was to blame. You mustn't let the company's spokesperson off the corporate hook too quickly. Declare him or her guilty of second-degree hurt, and at least then you can use the power that God gives you to hold your hand out to the vice president or to the foreman and say, "I forgive you." And after that, you're on the way to healing. But only on the way. But that's good enough for starters. A few minutes ago, I mentioned the title of our time together tonight being the 6 hardest words. You may also remember that one of the most asked and requested parts of our ministry is the marriage prayer, recorded about 43 years ago by Dr. Lewis Evans, the late pastor of Hollywood Presbyterian Church. Well, that particular marriage prayer has been a blessing and a ministry to many, many people. It actually came from an album called Love, Marriage, and God. It was one of 7 tracks on that album. Another one of the selections on that particular collection is entitled The 6 Hardest Words, and that's where I got our title tonight. Those 6 hardest words, I was wrong, I am sorry. I found this old recording of Dr. Lewis Evans. In this original recording of not only the marriage prayer, but 6 other beautifully worded selections. But I thought tonight, since our program is on forgiveness, that I would go back to that old recording and play for you this particular track. Let's listen closely to the man who prayed the original marriage prayer and has been through the trenches in life, so he knows what he's talking about. Each selection of this old monaural recording begins with the string quartet background, which we hear now leading into Dr. Lewis Evans and the 6 hardest words.
2: There are 6 words that would mend and hold together many a marriage. For the lack of them, many partnerships have fallen to pieces. These are the words: I was wrong, I am sorry. These words can stick in a woman's throat, because there is many a woman more willing to confess her sins than to admit her faults. The latter is so hard on a woman's pride. There are also words most difficult for a man to utter. But after all, men think strangely that an apology is a sign of weakness. But as in fact, it is a sign of courage and of strength. When Alexander the Great had lost a strategic battle, he sent word back by messenger: "We lost the battle, but it was all my own fault." About that confession, a great biographer said, "That confession of failure on the part of Alexander showed more greatness than all his victories." Are we great enough to admit our weaknesses? Are we too cowardly to be humble? Many times we find it difficult to admit our weaknesses to each other on the horizontal because we have never learned to confess our sins to God on the perpendicular. There is no crass need of dragging into our conversations sins that would only hurt and wound, and which only God could bear to hear and to forget. But those things that have already stung and hurt and wounded can only be healed by the heart made humble and contrite. Forgiveness is the oil that lubricates the human machine. The Apostle Paul in the Scriptures said to married couples, "Let not the sun go down upon your wrath, neither give place to the devil." In paraphrase, it reads this way. Listen now. Never go to sleep with a quarrel in your hearts. If you do, the devil is your roommate. Don't live with him. With the rugged strong arms of forgiveness, cast him out of your dwelling place. Three is a crowd, unless God be the third. Trade the devil for Christ, the great forgiver. So find that hand tonight and say, "I was wrong, my dear. I am sorry." And so the brave, the true within us shall walk erect, and cowardice and Satan will flee away. We will have the home to ourselves again, ourselves and God.
0: A legendary recording of Dr. Lewis Evans, the late pastor of the Hollywood Presbyterian Church, with the selection entitled, "I Was Wrong, I Am Sorry." And the basic subject of our program tonight on the title of Forgiveness. Our mailing address is Night Sounds, Wheaton, Illinois, 60189. And our program title tonight, The Six Hardest Words. And as you heard, they are, "I was wrong, I am sorry." We've heard this particular rendition in this song before, but I believe it bears repeating. Let's take a listen.

A Song of Forgiveness and Restoration, Christine Wurtzen, I've Never Been Out of His Care. Night Sounds continuing tonight about forgiveness. A couple of days ago, I was looking through The Bottom Line, which is a business paper that we get, among other publications here. They were talking about forgiveness and your health. This is not a theological treatise, but one of the items I noticed was an example of the effect of forgiveness or lack of it. The article written by Robert Enright, PhD of the University of Wisconsin, said, in one recent study, volunteers were instructed to think about an emotional injury that was done to them. Then they were asked to imagine getting even with the perpetrator. Their pulses accelerated and their blood pressures rose. When they were told to imagine empathizing with the offender, their signs of stress softened significantly. And he went on to say virtually everyone has difficulty releasing themselves from feelings of resentment and anger. Questions we might ask ourselves to determine our willingness to forgive would be, how angry do you become when you're mistreated? Are you still angry now about being hurt recently? How much time and energy do you think you spend every day thinking about it? Are you preoccupied with seeking revenge for emotional mistreatment? When the hurt we feel, he said, is substantial, the act of forgiving is a lengthy process. To initiate the healing process, we must admit that we do feel hurt and that we understand what it means to forgive. Forgiveness is purely an internal action, giving up feelings of resentment to which we're entitled, offering compassionate understanding to someone who may not deserve it. Letting go. God will help us to do that if we just focus on His forgiveness to us, if we received His forgiveness for our sins, accepted Jesus Christ into our lives, our consciousness, certainly our emotional structure. We need this. We need Him. He died for us. He's wired us to know Him. That's why it's imperative tonight to answer the most important question facing us, our eternal destiny. And as we receive God's gift of forgiveness and salvation, we'll find there the release of stress from getting even.

Well, I would like to take these few seconds here to thank you sincerely for joining me and sharing in these moments together tonight on the subject of forgiveness. Let's remember those six hardest words. I was wrong. I am sorry. Hope we can meet again like this, maybe on Night Sounds. Have a great day tomorrow, and a peaceful and restful good night to all of you.

0: This is KICY, Nome. Now, by permission of the Federal Communications Commission and the International Telecommunications Union in Geneva, Switzerland, we turn our signal directionally westward into Russia and begin broadcasting the good news of the gospel in the Russian language.
1: Вы слушаете радиостанцию KICY, и мы рады приветствовать всех, кто сейчас слушает нас в поселках Новая Чаплина, Янракинот, Лорина, Лаврентия и также во всех селах и городах, куда достигает наш сигнал.

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1: When Christ spoke to the multitude on the north shore of Galilee, his words were few. Blessed are the poor in spirit, blessed are the meek. And then on to a series of profound teachings that entire books have been written about. We call these teachings Beatitudes, that is, blessings. This is Erwin Lutzer, and tonight on Songs in the Night, we're looking once again at the Sermon on the Mount, and we'll look at the great lesson. Blessed are the pure in heart, for they shall see God.

Good evening, everyone. From historic Moody Church in the heart of Chicago comes Songs in the Night with Dr. Erwin Lutzer, soloists Glenn Jurian and Bert Kettinger, the King's Carolers, and organist John Innes. This is Songs in the Night. Songs.

0: And now, here is Dr. Lutzer.
1: Thanks, Bill, and good evening to you, my friends. Blessed are the pure in heart, for they shall see God. Well, what comes to mind when you hear those words? My reaction is, Lord, I wonder if I'm going to be able to see you because I don't have a pure heart. The Bible says that the heart is deceitful above all things and desperately wicked. Having a pure heart is not an easy matter. And so as we look into our hearts, we find, to quote the words of one man, one clump of dirt after another. And the deeper we dig, the more we see our mixed motives, our pride, sensuality, and covetousness. Neither time nor experience changes the human heart. And so any one of us would feel unworthy to expound this beatitude, but I know that Christ has something in it for us. God doesn't mock us. He's not dangling an impossibility before us. Today, we're going to find out how you and I, regardless of who we are, how we can have a pure heart so that we also can see God.

Thank you so much, Bert, for reminding us about the yieldedness and the surrender and the desire that we have, to have a pure heart. May God grant it to each of us to see God as the highest blessing known to man. This is the joy that excited people in the days of the Bible and inspired great leaders in church history. It's a motivation because our greatest need is always to see God. If we were to see Him through the eyes of faith, if we were to catch a glimpse of His beauty and majesty, we would not be overtaken with anxiety and despair. We would not find the world attractive. We would finally be satisfied. A man who struggled with pornography said that the one thing that broke his heart, the one reason he could no longer carry on this secret sin, is that it clouded his relationship with God. And he referenced this verse, "The pure in heart shall see God." The fact that he grieved his heavenly Father, the fact that the guilt destroyed his intimacy, this is what made him seek help so that he could be free. Because he knew that even if no one else found out, God knew. And that's what mattered. How do we get a pure heart? First, of course, we need a new heart created within us. God says in Ezekiel, "Moreover, I will give you a new heart and put a new spirit within you. And I will remove the heart of stone from your flesh and give you a heart of flesh." Jesus called this experience being born again or born from above. Peter called it becoming partakers of the divine nature. A person cannot be changed from the outside in. He must be changed from the inside out. That's the first step. Of course, God alone has to do this. He has to create the new heart within us. It's an act of God. So if you have never believed on Christ so that you would receive this new heart, I urge you to do so. Invite God to give you what you need. Then also we need to have a cleansed heart. Though we are new creations, we still struggle with sin. Daily we need to walk in the light that the blood of Jesus Christ, God's Son, would keep us clean. And let's remind ourselves that there is cleansing for all sins that have ever been committed. Even those sins for which there can be no restitution in this life. Those kinds of sins can be covered by the blood of Christ. I think we all know this promise. If we confess our sins, He is faithful and just to forgive us our sins and cleanse us from all unrighteousness. Forgiveness rectifies our fellowship with God. Cleansing restores our conscience and gives us the assurance that we can draw near to God. Both can be ours in Christ. A pure heart means that we have been forgiven and cleansed. It also means that we have a single heart before God. We come to the cross for forgiveness, but our fellowship doesn't last very long. Soon it is marred by sin. Our problem is double-mindedness. We're tempted to look in two directions at the same time. Tonight, my friend, God wants to strip away those attitudes and values that hinder us from having a single mind. And whatever He takes out of our life, He fills that void with Himself. What God is trying to do is to purify us, to prepare us for great blessings. So we have to pray like David, "I will praise Thee, O Lord, with my whole heart." And we all remember another prayer that he prayed, "Let the words of my mouth and the meditation of my heart be acceptable in Thy sight, O Lord, my strength and my Redeemer."

Yes, we can't say it too often, can we? That only the Lord can make a perfect heart. Thank you so much, ladies. We've all had the experience of weeding a garden only to discover that the weeds grow back once again. That's also true with us spiritually. We can be forgiven and cleansed, but the same sins begin to sprout again. God wants to prune us. He wants to uproot the weeds and bring us to the place where we will have only one focused allegiance, and that is to Him. All other loves must become subordinate to our love for God. Remember that the greatest commandment is, "Thou shalt love the Lord thy God with all thy heart." Jim Elliot, who died as a martyr among the Auca Indians, wrote, "God, I pray thee, light these idle sticks of my life that I might burn for thee. Consume my life, my God, for it is thine. I seek not long life, but a full one, like you, Lord Jesus." Now that is single-mindedness, and many of you will know that he became a martyr at a very early age. But he prayed for a whole heart. David did not have a sinless heart, but he did have a single heart. He wrote, "My heart is fixed, O God, my heart is fixed. I will sing and give thee praise for all of his faults, which were many." He did not pray a prayer he did not mean. Fundamentally, David was honest with God. So how do we have a pure heart with which we can see God? The steps are these: forgiveness, cleansing, singleness of purpose. We must be able to say, as Christ did, "The Father has not left me alone, for I always do those things that please Him." God wants to purify our hearts so that we might come near to Him, so that we might see Him. What did He mean when He said that the pure in heart would see God? Of course, He wasn't speaking about physical sight, nor a vision like that of the prophet Isaiah. As Warren Wiersbe says, "The highest joy of man comes from cultivating the deepest part of man, the heart. When the heart is pure, then the vision is clear, and the man will see God." What about in this life? How do the pure in heart see God? Well, first of all, we see God in creation. The heavens declare the glory of God. When David saw the stars, he saw their creator. He saw God. He also saw God in thunder, in lightning, in hail, and wind. He saw the world as God's place. We can even see God in circumstances. Even though Romans 8:28 had not yet been written when Christ gave the Sermon on the Mount, the truth is that all things do work together for good to them that love God. And that was known throughout the Old Testament poets and prophets. David in Psalm 23 made it clear that he did not see circumstances as a series of accidents, but as a series of appointments. He knew that he was the Lord's sheep, and wherever the Lord led, he would go. He was always under the watchful eye of the shepherd. Joseph saw God in the pit as well as the palace. He saw God when he was promised a blessing as well as when he was demoted. He knew that God was actively involved in the details of his life. So too, if we are granted the faith, we can even see God in the circumstances of life.

Thank you so much, Glenn. And I do believe that it is the pure in heart. They are the only ones who can really rejoice. Tonight we're talking about the beatitude that says, "Blessed are the pure in heart, for they shall see God." We can see God in circumstances. We can even see God in the events of the world. If it is true that history is really His story, we can be content with the knowledge that the will of God is being done on earth even as it is in heaven. That's not to blame God for the evil around us. It simply means that we are given the assurance that even evil can be used for His glory. But here's what's most important. The pure in heart will see God in the Scriptures. A double-minded man will see texts of Scriptures as theological points for debate. His knowledge will puff him up. He will use it to feed his ego, but he will not see God. But the person who is pure in heart will read the Bible with the intention of seeing God. "Beyond the sacred page, I see thee, Lord." My friend, tonight, when we begin to see God, we will begin to also see what God sees. We see ourselves then in the light of His glory, and we will repent just as Job did when he said, "I repent in dust and in ashes." We will also see others in new light. Rather than thinking of them as sinners who need to be judged, we will see them as people who need to be saved. The eyes see what the heart loves. If the heart loves God, then we will see God whether others see Him or not. We will be able to endure even as others fall by the wayside. The most important part of our lives, as we are learning, is that which no one sees except God. And there, by the eye of faith, the eyes of the heart, we see God. Perhaps tonight I'm talking to somebody who feels that he or she has sinned too greatly. You say, "I can't see God, Pastor Lutzer." Or maybe life is so difficult. You think that seeing God is impossible. I know a man whose son took his mother's life and then committed suicide, and then another of this man's sons committed suicide. Years of bitterness. That's what this father experienced. But today he is radiant with the love of Christ. He shares with others what God has done in his own life. Fact is, God has used this tragic story for His glory and to help others. Do you have a heart that sees God? Ask God for forgiveness, accept His cleansing, then yield your heart to the living God. You'll begin to see the works and the plans of God even in the midst of life's haphazard and frightful circumstances.

0: Tonight, Dr. Erwin Lutzer has brought us the sixth in an eight-part series on the Sermon on the Mount, where on each program we'll take one of the Beatitudes as our theme. Tonight we saw a vision of God unclouded by the impurity of our hearts. Next week our focus will be, "Blessed are the peacemakers, for they shall be called the sons of God." 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Our address once again, Songs in the Night, Moody Church, 1635 North LaSalle Boulevard, Chicago, Illinois, 60614. Music tonight came to us from the King's Carolers, Faith Wilson, Gail Fletterer, Joanna Hediga, and Marcia Twidell. Our soloists are Glenn Jorian and Bert Kettinger, along with John Innes at the keyboards. This is Bill Davis, thanking each one of you for tuning in. And here once again is Dr. Lutzer.
1: Our Father, we ask in the name of Jesus that you will enable us to have a pure heart. We pray, Father, that when we confess our sin, that our confession might be thorough, that we might first of all have a cleansed heart. Search us, O God, we ask, even in the deepest places in our hearts, so that we might be wholly cleansed. And then, Father, we thank you for the marvelous reward that comes to those who have a vision of you, for your word says that they shall see God. How we desire to see him today. And we pray, Father, that despite our struggles with impurity, despite our wayward thoughts, that you might always draw us back to you. And remember, Lord God, we pray, that our vision of you and our fellowship with you is most important in all that we experience in life. Make this such a true statement. We pray that this beatitude may be upon our hearts and our minds every single day. And for these mercies, Lord, we shall give you thanks both now and always. In Jesus' blessed name we pray. Amen.

Someone has hurt you. Maybe yesterday, maybe a lifetime ago, and you just cannot forget it. You didn't deserve the hurt, and it went deep. It went deeply enough to lodge itself in your memory. And it keeps on hurting you right now. You are not alone. We all sort of muddle our way through a world where even well-meaning people hurt each other. And when we invest ourselves in deep, personal relationships, we open our souls to the wounds of another's disloyalty or even betrayal. I welcome you to Night Sounds. I'm Bill Pierce. As I look back over 25 years plus of doing this particular format, I'm sure we've done perhaps in that time maybe a half dozen programs on the subject of forgiveness. Probably repeating that particular subject matter because there's so much need for it. For forgiveness, every day, almost, we find that either we need to be forgiven or we find the need to forgive someone else. Tonight's program, we just sort of approach it from a different vantage point. The subject may be the same, but it's so diversified with so many facets that possibly we haven't experienced before. I've entitled our time together, The Six Hardest Words. And as we move ahead tonight, we'll find out just what they are, were, and will be. I'd like to begin with music. I looked around for music that would speak to the subject of forgiveness. I didn't find much in my library. Sometimes I have to go back into the old vinyl recordings, and I ask one of our duplicators of this program who is able to digitally de-crackle, they call it, a recording like this. Nonetheless, this is fairly clean, and I want you to hear it, and I would sacrifice a couple of scratches, maybe, for the text here. It speaks in its reflection of the prodigal son in the Bible, the Gospel of St. Luke. And most of you remember the story there. This particular piece of music includes in it the word forgive several times. It's as if God were saying to us, "My child, come home. I love you still. I always will."

Prodigal's Prayer. Tonight's program, The Six Hardest Words. I'm taking some of my material tonight from one of the most excellent books I've ever read on forgiveness by Dr. Lewis Smead. And he was saying, some people invade our lives for a tragic hour or a sad lifetime. And then they move away where we can't see them. They are invisible. People whose reality is now woven from the thin fabric of a time that no longer is. They are not less real to us than people we see before us. People with faces and names and bodies to touch. These invisible people are only more difficult to reach with our hands and with our forgiveness. Dr. Smead went on to say, people become invisible when they die before we can forgive them, or when they hide their faces behind the masks of corporations. People become partially invisible too when they don't leave a clear picture of themselves in the minds of their victims, mentally handicapped people and children hurt by people whose faces they can only dimly see. And he said, walk with me slowly through a few fields of the most fragile feelings that can haunt a human memory. One of them being the parent who died. And he said, I know of a woman who hates her father for inflicting her life with a bad memory of the perverted sex games he made her play with him when she was too young to say no to daddy. Now he is dead. She hates him, but she hates herself even more. And she's sure that she cannot free herself from the hatred she feels for herself until she forgives her father. But how does she forgive a father who's not there to say, I'm sorry? Dead parents are hard to forgive because something in us doesn't want our departed parents to need forgiving. We want to remember a saintly mother or a noble father, and to forgive them means to catalog them with ordinary folk. It's not nice to hate someone and then to forgive someone who sacrificed so much to get us to make something of ourselves, especially if they've died and gone to heaven. Keep in mind a couple of these facts when we try to forgive a dead parent. First, that no parent is a god. Few mothers are saints. And hardly any fathers deserve to be idols. Even ideal parents are at best gentle folk, and gentle people do cruel things. You'll not shake the foundations of life if you admit that your father could have been cruel to you, or your mother could have left you out in the cold. Once they're dead, we want our parents to be sheer light, not walk in darkness. We can forgive a dead parent. Perfect forgiving ends in a reunion of two people estranged by hurt and hate. But when death intervenes, this happy ending is postponed for a time beyond all earthly relationships. And we must be satisfied for now with a healing of memory. And we may not even complete our own healing. The cure may need to be repeated many times. Forgiving dead parents works quite a bit like quitting smoking. You may need to start over again several times before you can finally pull it off. Another category is the invisible mother who gave her child away. Quoting Dr. Lewis Smead tonight, who said, here's a conversation that we've heard at our house more than once. Why should I? Because I asked you to. Why should I do what you ask me to do? Because I am your mother. You're not my mother.

0: I am your mother, and I love you. You never were my mother, and I hate you. Well, the angry young lady in the conversation was our daughter, Kathy, a flaming hothead of 16 at the time, a beautiful lady of 26 now, and our best friend. The woman she was raving at was my wife, Doris. And as we look back on those rip-roaring domestic tempests, and as we enjoy our friendship now, we're sure that the toughest challenge for adopted children is their struggle to forgive the invisible birth mother who gave them away. Kathy came with help to see herself as she really was, a splendid, strong, intelligent, and valued person. Having been given away as a baby couldn't diminish her own superb worth as a woman. But here, too, she was smart enough to see herself as a mixed bag. She needed forgiveness as much as she desired to be applauded. Finally, she came to believe that God forgave her invisible mother for whatever wrong she did. And if God could forgive her birth mother, why shouldn't she forgive her, too? And for that matter, why shouldn't she forgive herself in the bargain? Dr. Smead said, Doris and I have muddled through the rearing of three adopted children. And they've handled the forgiving challenge in their own ways. Not one of them has done it in the same way as the other. But each has proved to me that forgiving is the only remedy for the hurt of being given away as a child. Or how about the invisible ghost behind the organization? People sometimes hide behind organizations and hurt us with institutional systems. Their faces are hidden away by desks and boardroom doors, secretaries' smiles, minutes of committee meetings, and so on. Even in churches. They're invisible people we need to forgive when the organization hurts us and we hate the organization for doing it. You shouldn't waste your soul's vitality trying to forgive an organization. The secret to peace is get to the person behind the corporate facade. Chances are he or she will tell you the system was to blame. You mustn't let the company's spokesperson off the corporate hook too quickly. Declare him or her guilty of second-degree hurt, and at least then you can use the power that God gives you to hold your hand out to the vice president or to the foreman and say, I forgive you. And after that, you're on the way to healing. But only on the way. But that's good enough for starters. A few minutes ago, I mentioned the title of our time together tonight being The Six Hardest Words. You may also remember that one of the most asked and requested parts of our ministry is the marriage prayer, recorded about 43 years ago by Dr. Lewis Evans, the late pastor of Hollywood Presbyterian Church. Well, that particular marriage prayer has been a blessing and a ministry to many, many people. It actually came from an album called Love, Marriage, and God. It was one of seven tracks on that album. Another one of the selections on that particular collection is entitled The Six Hardest Words. And that's where I got our title tonight. Those six hardest words, I was wrong, I am sorry. I found this old recording of Dr. Lewis Evans. In this original recording of not only the marriage prayer, but six other beautifully worded selections. But I thought tonight, since our program was on forgiveness, that I would go back to that old recording and play for you this particular track. Let's listen closely to the man who prayed the original marriage prayer and has been through the trenches in life, so he knows what he's talking about. Each selection of this old monaural recording begins with the string quartet background, which we hear now leading into Dr. Lewis Evans and the six hardest words.
1: There are six words that would mend and hold together many a marriage. For the lack of them, many partnerships have fallen to pieces. These are the words: I was wrong, I am sorry. These words can stick in a woman's throat, because there is many a woman more willing to confess her sins than to admit her faults. The latter is so hard on a woman's pride. There are also words most difficult for a man to utter. For after all, men think strangely that an apology is a sign of weakness, whereas in fact, it is a sign of courage and of strength. When Alexander the Great had lost a strategic battle, he sent word back by messenger: "We lost the battle, but it was all my own fault." About that confession, a great biographer said, "That confession of failure on the part of Alexander showed more greatness than all his victories." Are we great enough to admit our weaknesses? Are we too cowardly to be humble? Many times we find it difficult to admit our weaknesses to each other on the horizontal because we have never learned to confess our sins to God on the perpendicular. There is no crass need of dragging into our conversations sins that would only hurt and wound and which only God could bear to hear and to forget. But those things that have already stung and hurt and wounded can only be healed by the heart made humble and contrite. Forgiveness is the oil that lubricates the human machine. The Apostle Paul in the Scriptures said to married couples, "Let not the sun go down upon your wrath, neither give place to the devil." In paraphrase, it reads this way. Listen now. Never go to sleep with a quarrel in your hearts. If you do, the devil is your roommate. Don't live with him. With the rugged strong arms of forgiveness, cast him out of your dwelling place. Three is a crowd, unless God be the third. Trade the devil for Christ, the great forgiver. So find that hand tonight and say, "I was wrong, my dear. I am sorry." And so the brave, the true within us shall walk erect, and cowardice and Satan will flee away. We will have the home to ourselves again, ourselves and God.
0: A legendary recording of Dr. Lewis Evans, the late pastor of the Hollywood Presbyterian Church, with the selection entitled, "I Was Wrong, I Am Sorry." And the basic subject of our program tonight on the title of forgiveness. Our mailing address is Night Sounds, Wheaton, Illinois, 60189. And our program title tonight, The Six Hardest Words. And as you heard, they are, "I was wrong, I am sorry." We've heard this particular rendition in this song before, but I believe it bears repeating. Let's take a listen.

A Song of Forgiveness and Restoration, Christine Wurtzen, I've Never Been Out of His Care. Night Sounds continuing tonight about forgiveness. A couple of days ago, I was looking through The Bottom Line, which is a business paper that we get, among other publications here. They were talking about forgiveness and your health. This is not a theological treatise, but one of the items I noticed was an example of the effect of forgiveness or lack of it. The article written by Robert Enright, PhD of the University of Wisconsin, said, in one recent study, volunteers were instructed to think about an emotional injury that was done to them. Then they were asked to imagine getting even with the perpetrator. Their pulses accelerated and their blood pressures rose. When they were told to imagine empathizing with the offender, their signs of stress softened significantly. And he went on to say virtually everyone has difficulty releasing themselves from feelings of resentment and anger. Questions we might ask ourselves to determine our willingness to forgive would be, how angry do you become when you're mistreated? Are you still angry now about being hurt recently? How much time and energy do you think you spend every day thinking about it? Are you preoccupied with seeking revenge for emotional mistreatment? When the hurt we feel, he said, is substantial, the act of forgiving is a lengthy process. To initiate the healing process, we must admit that we do feel hurt and that we understand what it means to forgive. Forgiveness is purely an internal action, giving up feelings of resentment to which we're entitled, offering compassionate understanding to someone who may not deserve it. Letting go. God will help us to do that if we just focus on His forgiveness to us, if we received His forgiveness for our sins, accepted Jesus Christ into our lives, our consciousness, certainly our emotional structure. We need this. We need Him. He died for us. He's wired us to know Him. That's why it's imperative tonight to answer the most important question facing us, our eternal destiny. And as we receive God's gift of forgiveness and salvation, we'll find there the release of stress from getting even.

Well, I would like to take these few seconds here to thank you sincerely for joining me and sharing in these moments together tonight on the subject of forgiveness. Let's remember those six hardest words. I was wrong. I am sorry. Hope we can meet again like this, maybe on Night Sounds. Have a great day tomorrow, and a peaceful and restful good night to all of you.

0: Hi, I'm Florence Ignatius from Nunamiqua, and this is KICY Nome. The Gospel
1: Greats. 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I'm Rodney Balcom, and coming up today, our featured artist is Mercy's Well.
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0: I've never been this homesick before. That's Adam Crabb. Welcome to the program. Our featured artist is the North Carolina-based trio Mercy's Well. Brad Strider is the group founder, owner, and MC. He introduces the rest of the group.
1: We're from Greensboro, North Carolina, and in 2026, we will celebrate 25 years as a ministry, as Mercy's Well. It goes back a little bit earlier than that, and for the past 20 years, Greg Gaynor has been a part of the group, and then also 10 years ago, we added Jake Wood as part of the group. So no changes in 10 years, which is kind of nice. And as get used to each other. I mean, it's kind of nice, but, you know, sometimes I want them to leave. But it's still kind of nice to have the same people around.
0: That's Brad Strider. The group's newest project is called Oceans of Grace. Donna King was their producer. We're here, we're ready. We'll get us off to a good start.
1: It's kind of an all sing kind of thing. It's our opener, so it's just a fun song. We're here, we're ready to worship the Savior. It's a kind of a call to worship.
0: That's Brad Strider, and here's Mercy's Well with We're Here,

0: Mercy's Well. Brad talks about the first cut on the project called Flying High.
1: It's kind of a fun song. There was a songwriter, Harry Offutt, and he's up in Pennsylvania. I'm not sure if he'd ever had a cut on a Southern Gospel record. But I may be wrong about that, but I'm pretty sure this is his first one. He had sent the song to Zane King, which, of course, is our producer's husband, and he published the song for him after Donna helped him finish it. He didn't quite have it fine-tuned like he wanted it. And Zane felt so strongly about this song, and he sent it to us, and we fell in love with it. It's perfectly our style. It's exactly what you would expect to hear from Mercy's Well from the past 15 years or more. So it's just a fun song to sing. It's our number two song in the set after we do our opener. And so it kind of gets people going. It's a feel-good song, and it's just a lot of fun to sing.
0: That's Brad Strider, and here's Mercy's Well with Flying High.

0: That's Mercy's Well. We have much more from them throughout the program today. Greater Vision, the Bible Tones, and more coming up when the Gospel Greats continues.
1: Someday I'll be big as a grizzly. 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
0: 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Welcome back.
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0: Sound the alarm. That's the Bible Tones. Greater Vision's newest single was written with the golden pen of Rodney Griffin. Rodney talks about the song.
1: We've been privileged through the years. Greater Vision has gotten to go with Dr. Charles Stanley to Israel. It's been really neat to see these places where the Lord walked and where the Bible was written. I remember we got to visit Jericho, and I remember our guide saying, "This is Jericho, and this is where the walls fell down." And he said, "You know, we still haven't found those walls. We cannot find them." And I thought, wow, that's interesting. When God brings the walls down, He does such a great job that you can't even find the remnants of them. And if these walls buried beneath the ground could talk, they could tell us about the overpowering awesomeness of God that just commanded them to fall.
0: That's Rodney Griffin, and here's Greater Vision, If These Walls Could Talk.

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1: Hey, everybody. Tim Lovelace here with jokes that I hear from the road. I was wondering why the Frisbee kept getting bigger and bigger, and then it hit me. Keep smiling while you're listening to Rodney Balcombe right here on the Gospel Greats.
0: And that's Tim Lovelace. Thanks for the laughs, Tim. Here's the news.

0: Keep on shining. That's Doug Anderson. We'll have more with Mercy's Well in just a moment. I'm Rodney Baucom, and you're listening to The Gospel Greats.
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0: Welcome back. More with Mercy's Well is coming up. Here's the newest from the Kramers, and he

0: and he will. The Kramers from their project Soli Deo Gloria. Mercy's Well is our featured artist today. Brad Strider, Greg Gaynor, and Jake Wood make up the group. Beyond the music, Brad is recognized as one of the top graphic designers in Southern Gospel.
1: Technically, Mercy's Well is a full-time ministry for these guys. And, of course, they have outside interests because we are home 3-4 days a week usually, as a lot of groups are. But, since 1998, I've ran my own business of printing, graphic design, that kind of thing.
0: That's Brad Strider. The group's newest single is called Let the Church Be an Ocean.
1: It was actually the last song we picked. We kind of were narrowing down to a couple of other songs. And then out of the blue, Donna pitched this song to us. Donna's just got tons of songs that, and she said, I don't know if you'd heard this one or not. She sent it to us. Lee Black, Donna King wrote this one. And the minute I heard it, from the first line, there's a world that's hurting, and we've got the cure. And that immediately grabbed me, and I said, I want to hear more. And it got to the chorus where, if grace is water, let the church be an ocean. If love is a flame, then let us burn bright. And so just the lyrics, it's just a great lyric song that is a challenge to the church. And since we sing so primarily to the church, we thought it was the appropriate song, and it strikes the appropriate chord with what we want to leave people with.
0: That's Brad Strider, and here's Mercy's Well with Let the Church Be an Ocean.

0: It's from their album Oceans of Grace, Let the Church Be an Ocean. On the project, they have an unusual song called Unusual.
1: The lyrics are, he's unusual as usual. His ways are not like mine. Supernatural
2: becomes natural in the hands of the divine. It's a really cool song. It's a Donna song, right? Yeah.
1: Donna and Tim Parton.
0: So let's enjoy this unusual song. Here's Mercy's Well.

Mercy's Well with Unusual. It's on their album Oceans of Grace. More with the group coming up in hour two. In just a moment, our Southern Gospel headlines of the week.

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1: Welcome back. Coming up in just a moment, our Southern Gospel headlines of the week. Right now, Jimmy Fortune in the Sweet By and By.

0: Tweet by and by, that's Jimmy Fortune. And now for our Southern Gospel Headlines of the Week. Daystar Television Network has announced the passing of their founder and president, Joni Lamb. Mrs. Lamb passed away on Thursday, May 7th. She had founded the network with her husband, the late Marcus Lamb, in 1993, and it became one of the largest Christian networks in the world. Our condolences to the many friends and family of Joni Lamb. Richard Earl Carden, father of Ricky Carden of the Down East Boys, passed away on Sunday, May 3rd. Richard had also been part of the Messengers Quartet. Our condolences to the many friends and family of Richard Earl Carden. Carolina, the band welcomes Christian Davis to their lineup. Christian is known as a versatile instrumentalist and highly respected bass singer. Former member of the Lefevre Quartet, Daly and Vincent, and the Old Time Gospel Hour Quartet, Christian is now linked up with Carolina the Band out of Gastonia, North Carolina. Jeff Steele has been having some health issues. Brad Steele fills us in.
1: Well, you know, Dad has had some health issues for a little while now, and to be honest with you, that's a big part of the reason why you might not see us out there as much as you used to, certainly, but he still pastors our church here in Coleman, Alabama, Redeeming Grace Church, and he's had health problems, and one of those problems has been his back, and the doctors tried to find him some answers that hopefully would not involve surgery, but it kind of just became inevitable that he was going to have surgery done, and so he had back surgery. I know he would appreciate your prayers, and my mom as well, who's been there with him the whole time, taking care of him. And she would love your prayers as well. And we're just ready to not only get him home, but get him back in the pulpit at our church, preaching and able to do those things that I know he is so passionate about. And we appreciate all of the prayers for him. And he's doing well, but just pray that he can continue to recover and that the surgery would bring him some relief.
0: That's Brad Steele. Our best to Jeff Steele as he continues to recover. Greater Vision had a bus issue on what was to be a quick trip to Canada. The turbo went out on the bus, or so they thought. Gerald Wolf replays just a little of what took place over the next several days, including an odd conversion note.
2: Apparently, in Canada, if the shipment is over 50 pounds, overnight means 4 days. Four days. So we had to get a hotel. Meanwhile, the rental van was due back. So I had to go back to the airport in Toronto, turn it in, and reserve another one. So let me just cut this chase here. That was Monday. Between Monday and Thursday, we were in three different hotels. Four different rental cars. Three vans and a SUV.
3: Yeah.
2: So that was in 4 days. Still no turbo.
0: After all this, the turbo wasn't even the problem, but the good news is the guys only missed one date. And the number one song on the Singing News Weekly chart comes from the Triumphant Quartet. It's called Friend of Sinners.

featuring Eric Bennett. That's the Trumpet Quartet, Friend of Sinners. And that'll wrap things up for hour one of the program. More with Mercy's Well in hour two, plus a spotlight segment with the Divinity Trio. 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

0: Serving all of Western Alaska and the Russian Far East, this is KICY Nome with translator K247CV Elam. The Gospel
1: Greats. Hello, friend, and welcome back for hour two of The Gospel Greats, the greatest songs about the greatest message, the gospel. I'm Rodney Balkum, and coming up, we'll enjoy more with Mercy's Well.
2: Focus on the audience of one. Know that what you're doing is important, and let the chips fall where they may with whoever is listening at that moment.
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3: We've been singing, traveling, singing together now for 6 years.
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0: Peace, Love, Joy. That's the latest from the Taylors. Our featured artist today is the Greensboro, North Carolina trio, Mercy's Well. Brad Strider talks about some of the groups that shaped their sound.
1: I grew up when Greater Vision started in 1990. I've been a big Cathedrals fan, so that trio sound I loved a lot, especially the original group. Those first three albums were great. And then, of course, then a few years later, I started listening to the Booth Brothers when they came out with their dad. Loved that material as well. So it's like probably any other group. There was nothing we tried to emulate, but there's always, you know, influences along the way.
2: Donna King has actually had a huge influence on our sound through the years.
0: That's Brad Strider and Greg Gaynor. Their new album is called Oceans of Grace. Jake Wood talks about the first song the group singled from the project.
3: So the first single was Nothing Greater Than Grace. We all need it daily. Mm-hmm. I don't know if everybody's like this, but I guess you tend to love the ones that you sing. So that was my song, and it's been a lot of fun. It was written by Kenna West and Jason Cox,
1: I think, yeah.
3: Yeah, both great writers, and we were really thrilled to get that song. I think it was the first one we chose for the album. Yeah.
0: That's Jake Wood, and here's Mercy's Well with Nothing Greater Than Grace.

0: Nothing greater than grace. That's Mercy's Well. Jake Wood says he loves to sing, but sometimes the audience doesn't make it easy.
1: If you're getting very little energy back from an audience, it makes it 10 times harder to be on stage and try to give a lot of energy. But you have to, and it's hard. Sometimes, you know, they're not giving you anything back, and you just kind of morph into the motions because you're like, okay. But no, you got to try your best to give it even when they're not giving you a lot of energy back.
0: That's Jake Wood. Greg Gaynor says that you often find out at the end of the concert what people were feeling.
2: And some of these churches we go in, they deadpan the whole time, and then at the end of the service, they come up and they just love on you, and y'all are the best things ever. And, yeah. And you know, this testimony helped me today, so you never know.
0: One of the great songs on the project that is connecting with people is Anything But Jesus.
3: It's a story song. It talks about a guy that grew up in church. He went the ways of the world. He went away, and then he kind of discovered as time goes by that he didn't need anything that the world had to offer, but all he needed was Jesus. So it's called Anything But Jesus.
0: That's Brad Strider, and here is Mercy's Well with Anything But Jesus.

0: Anything But Jesus, Mercy's Well. We'll have more with them later this hour. In just a moment, we'll enjoy a spotlight segment with the Divinity Trio.
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0: Welcome back. Our spotlight artist this week is the Divinity Trio. Jonathan Doddrell introduces the group.
3: My name's Jonathan Doddrell, and I am the part owner of Divinity, Tony Brown. We started this 6 years ago, and my dad, John Doddrell, he is the baritone singer and the mature one that holds the group together. But we've been traveling, singing together now for 6 years, and recently had the opportunity to work with Steve, and man, we're excited about the future and what's to come.
0: He's referring to Steve Ladd, who was the producer of their new project, Come On In. So where do they call home?
3: We are from Central Indiana. We're about 30 minutes east of Indianapolis, and so we're Hoosiers through and through.
0: These Hoosiers debuted the first single from their album last year. It's called Let My Story Give Him Glory.
3: It just says, Let My Story Give Him Glory. And I've introduced this song several times now as we've staged it. And I just said, aren't you glad that God isn't done writing your story yet? And the whole theme of the song is essentially that God is the one in control of everything that's happening. He's got the pen in his hand, and he is writing our story.
0: That's Jonathan Doddrell, and here is the Divinity Trio. Let My Story Give Him Glory.

0: Let my story give him glory, the Divinity Trio. Johnny Dodrell was featured on the title track, Come On In.
1: With Steve working with him in the studio on this one, it was kind of like, you know, hey, look, John, I want you to sing this song as a person that's down. And so he's good with expression. I just, it was, okay. So I was like, okay, I'll do my best, you know. So it's just, it's a song that's got a lot of feeling to it in the first part. And I tried to do that.
0: Producer Steve Ladd chimes in.
2: The first verse talks about somebody on the street just shuffling past, feeling like there's no hope for them. There's nothing, you know, he's gone too far to be forgiven, gone too far to be loved. And then he sees this church and they're like, come on in, you're welcome here. Yeah. You found grace and we want you here. And so he did a great job.
1: There's hope.
2: Yeah, there's hope. There's still hope for you.
1: Yeah.
2: And so Johnny communicated that first verse very well, because the next verses are, you know, you get into it, the music really gets going, you sing. But Johnny, I said, just sounded like you were just down and out, shuffling on the street, and he did it very, it's very authentic and it's very real.
1: Thank you, Steve.
0: That's Steve Ladd and Johnny Dodrell. Let's enjoy the title cut from the album Come On In. Here's the Divinity Trio.
3: Shuffling past, trying

0: Come on in. That's the Divinity Trio. Tony Brown takes on a big ballad on the project called It Took a Cross.
1: I remember getting in the studio. I was a little nervous to do it. Of course, Steve being there was such a big help. He actually sang the song so I could hear how he wanted things to go. And Steve said something. He said, just sing it. Sing it the way you would sing it live at a concert. Because I was trying to make everything just so perfect in the studio. And so I just sort of let it rip. It's a powerful song. Again, we don't have anything else like it. So
0: that's Tony Brown, and here is the Divinity Trio with It Took a Cross.

0: It took across the Divinity Trio from their new project, Come On In. You can find out more about the group at DivinityTrio.com. Coming up, more with Mercy's Will. I'm Rodney Balkum, and you're listening to The Gospel Greats.
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4: The Gospel
0: Welcome back. More with Mercy's Well coming up in just a moment. Here's the Jordan Family Band with Morning for the Morning.

0: Time for the morning. That's the Jordan Family Band. Mercy's Well has been our featured group today, celebrating 25 years of ministry in 2026. Brad, Greg, and Jake are bivocational. Jake says he would like to show you your next home.
1: So I work in real estate when we're at home. I've done that for almost 6 years. So going on 6 years. And so when we're not on the road, you will find me out looking at houses and trying to sell a house to somebody. That's my other thing that I really enjoy doing. I just like people. All my life I've worked with people.
0: Jake talks about a song on their new album called The Broken.
1: It was one of the first ones that I heard where I was like, I don't care what else we do, that one is mine. Like, I called dibs on it immediately. It's basically the message is Jesus loves the broken. You know, no matter what you're going through, you're worthy of Christ's love.
0: That's Jake Wood, and here is Mercy's Well with The Broken.

0: The Broken, that's Mercy's Will. Greg Gaynor is the group's baritone singer. Greg is a cancer survivor and says that God has used that battle to shape him.
1: Now that I'm on the other side of it, I do think that one of the things that it's taught me is to how to be empathetic and sympathetic to people. Because a lot of times people come by the table and say, hey, I'm going through this. And these guys will tell you, since I've gone through that journey, it's almost like every service somebody's coming up saying, hey, I relate, I've been there, I've done that, or I've got this person going through it as well. So it's taught me a lot, and I don't regret having to go through it. Would I want to do it again? I don't, but you know, plow through. God's got it.
0: Greg talks about a song in the project called Thank God I Made It Through.
1: When I heard it, I related it immediately to my situation. Seems like I've cried a thousand tears. You know, the song goes in, no matter what you're going through as a Christian or even a non-Christian, God always seems to make a way and get you through that situation. And you may not think that you're going to make it, but you do. I look back on past events the last couple weeks. God always uses a tragedy for his good and his purpose. Every time we sing it on stage, I look out at the crowd. And when you walk into a church, you have no idea of what the person sitting in that pew is dealing with in their life. We recently ran into a pastor up in Ohio. They had just lost their house to a house fire.

0: Thank God I made it through. That's Mercy's Well. They've been our featured artist today. Coming up in just a moment, a new song from Day Wind Records that celebrates the 250th year of independence in America.
1: What are you doing out there?
2: Come on!
3: I saw you at the game the other night. Yeah, you, up there getting mad, acting like we're all out there making a million a game. Well, let me be real with you. This isn't the pros. It's school sports, and it's a game, our game. So please, let us play.
4: School sports fans, remember, when you cheer for your team, make noise for the right reasons. This message presented by the NFHS and the NIAAA.
3: And all student athletes in Alaska.
5: Good gospel.
0: Welcome back. More with Mercy's Well coming up in just a moment. Here's the Jordan Family Band with Morning for the

0: Praying for the Morning. That's the Jordan Family Band. Mercy's Well has been our featured group today, celebrating 25 years of ministry in 2026. Brad, Greg, and Jake are bivocational. Jake says he would like to show you your next home.
1: So I work in real estate when we're at home. I've done that for almost 6 years. So going on 6 years. And so when we're not on the road, you will find me out looking at houses and trying to sell a house to somebody. That's my other thing that I really enjoy doing. I just like people. All my life I've worked with people.
0: Jake talks about a song on their new album called The Broken.
1: It was one of the first ones that I heard where I was like, I don't care what else we do, that one is mine. Like, I called dibs on it immediately. It's basically the message is Jesus loves the broken. No matter what you're going through, you're worthy of Christ's love.
0: That's Jake Wood, and here is Mercy's Well with The Broken.

0: The Broken, that's Mercy's Will. Greg Gaynor is the group's baritone singer. Greg is a cancer survivor and says that God has used that battle to shape him.
1: Now that I'm on the other side of it, I do think that one of the things that it's taught me is to how to be empathetic and sympathetic to people. Because a lot of times people come at the table and say, hey, I'm going through this. And these guys will tell you, since I've gone through that journey, it's almost like every service somebody's coming up saying, hey, I relate, I've been there, I've done that, or I've got this person going through it as well. So it's taught me a lot. And I don't regret having to go through it. Would I want to do it again? I don't. But, you know, plow through. God's got it.
0: Greg talks about a song in the project called Thank God I Made It Through.
1: When I heard it, I related it immediately to my situation. Seems like I've cried a thousand tears. You know, the song goes in, no matter what you're going through as a Christian or even a non-Christian, God always seems to make a way and get you through that situation. And you may not think that you're going to make it, but you do. I look back on past events the last couple weeks. God always uses a tragedy for his good and his purpose. Every time we sing it on stage, I look out at the crowd. And when you walk into a church, you have no idea of what the person sitting in that pew is dealing with in their life. We recently ran into a pastor up in Ohio. They had just lost their house to a house fire, and their younger son had committed suicide. And when she told me that, I immediately, my heart broke, because you're thinking, how am I going to get up here and give these people encouragement, even though they've been in ministry all these years? But it's songs like this that reinforce the idea that as a Christian, God's got you. We may not understand, but I promise you, he's going to see you through. And I'm a living testimony to that.
0: That's Greg Gaynor. And here's Mercy's Well with Thank God I Made It Through.

Thank God I Made It Through. That's Mercy's Well. They've been our featured artist today. Coming up in just a moment, a new song from Day Wind Records that celebrates the 250th year of independence in America.

0: I'm Justina Peterson. I'm from Mountain Village, and this is KICY Nome.
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2: 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We're so thrilled that you've made time to be with us. I'm Daniel Britt saying hello today to Woody Wright,
3: Heather
2: Parker, Gene McDonald, Tori Taft, Mark Bishop, Gloria Gaither, Kevin Williams,
4: I'm here,
2: Lauren Talley, and of course we couldn't do what we do without the music man himself, Bill Gaither.
5: Let's get started. Hey, it's going to be good.
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1: And my word for today is this. I'm not saying I'm old. I'm just saying that my dinner time and my bedtime are getting dangerously close to each other.
2: And he is telling the truth.
0: I love it. Oh, I do love this song, and I love how you've reimagined the arrangement on this. Kudos. Here's the Gaither Vocal Band.

0: Yeah, man, that's just one of my favorite songs, has been since I was young. Aaron Wilburn co-wrote that with you guys, didn't
1: he? Oh, yeah. In fact, it was basically his idea. He came up with it. He had a chorus, I think, and we just helped him finish that. He was a wonderful co-writer, and he brought his stuff to the game.
0: Yes, yeah, and I've always told him that's my favorite of the songs. That you
1: good.
2: Yeah. Well, I took him to lunch one day, and it was starting to rain, and I locked the door.
3: Oh, here we go.
4: You know the inspiration.
5: Oh, yeah.
2: We got to keep the quota going here. This is the word of the day segment of the program. Some think it's optional. It really isn't. It is mandated. And so we have been searching high and low, start to finish, A to Z, deep and wide, to find the perfect word to learn and use. And I encourage you to make this one part of it. The word is syntax.
5: Yes. Syntax.
3: Sounds very good.
2: Anybody? Syntax. Syntax.
3: Oh, I'm an expert on this one. Yes. I know about this.
5: I'm so glad.
0: Yeah. Well, Woody's been playing this tax for years.
3: Yes, that's right. And I'll elaborate on that, Mark. The syntax was adopted by the Internal Revenue Service Code and passed by Congress just a month ago, putting a surcharge on sin.
4: Hey,
3: there are no exemptions. Sin is sin, and the IRS does not recognize grace as coverage. Now, the good news is sinners can file single or jointly. Self-employed, you can estimate your sin tax and pay quarterly. And no one knows how it got passed in Congress because the sin tax was opposed by both sides. News headlines say that newcomers are flocking to churches on Sunday just to avoid the sin tax. Now, despite all the controversy, it appears that the sin tax has made our country more money than anything since the Louisiana Purchase.
5: There goes the national debt. All right, you were not even close. So the arrangement, syntax means the arrangement of words and phrases to create well-formed sentences in a language. Gloria's an expert at this. The syntax is punchy and slangy, while the diction often grows brazenly recondite.
4: Ooh. That's just what I was going to say.
5: Aren't you going to say, hit the thing, recondite. Recondite. What is recondite?
3: Yeah, tomorrow's I got that over here.
5: Walter Recondite.
2: Punchy and slangy, that's a pop group, right?
0: Yeah. Yes. I pay the syntax every year, but I get a big refund back.
4: It's not, one subject you just can't talk enough about.
0: Yes. Right. I'm not sinning enough.
1: Yes. Tori, thank God for you to get us out of all those messes.
5: You're welcome.
1: Okay, and here's our good friend Gordon Jensen singing the sweetest song.

0: That was Gordon Jensen.
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1: 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We're glad you're here today. The gang's all ready, aren't you?
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1: Bill, one of my favorite groups growing up was the Cathedrals. I know they've had 1,000 people or more over the years say that, but the Cathedrals were always special to me because I had a front row seat to watch them for many nights. The Tallies and the Cathedrals sang together quite often, and George and Glenn kind of became pseudo-grandfathers to me. As a matter of fact, one night on Glenn's birthday, I was just a little kid, maybe 3 or 4 years old, and I made Glenn a birthday card. And he was so touched, apparently, that he got out on the stage later that night, and he was testifying a little bit, and he said, "Folks, I'm just so thankful. Today's my birthday, and little Lauren Talley made me a birthday card. I'm just so blessed I get to travel around the country with the greatest guys and tell people about Jesus, sing the greatest music in the world. I'm just so glad that when I was a little boy, Jesus asked me to be Lord of his life, and I did."
2: That sounds like the Glenn we all know and love.
1: I think his heart was in the right place. I don't know where his mouth was, but here they are singing a great old song. The old account was settled long ago.
2: Yes.

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2: Hey there, I'm Angela Crown. Hey, Mark, guess what time it is?
3: I know exactly what time it is. It's time for Love Song to My Life, featuring an excerpt from her writing over at lovesongtomylife.com with the one and only Gloria Gaither. Mm-hmm.
4: Some anthropologists and historians theorize that music evolved rather late. This has to be the case if they also believe that human beings evolved from primitive life forms that could only grunt and groan to communicate their basic needs. But philosophers and thinkers like Tolkien and Lewis believe that not only did music come first, but that it was his song sung into the void that created the earth and everything in it. Many psychiatrists are now finding evidence that the lowest form of matter is the vibrating sound wave and that the Big Bang had to be a sound.
3: Wow.
4: Could it possibly have been with a song God sang all things into existence? Could it be that it was the song that departed when men decided to play God and God wrote Ichabod over the doorposts of mankind? Was it the absence of the song that confused communication after the Tower of Babel? And was it to return?

0: just think it's cool that she quoted Tolkien and C.S. Lewis there, who have contributed as much to the popular culture, you know, in the past few years. And a lot of people that love their works of fiction probably don't give the second thought to God.
1: Right,
0: you know?
1: Right.
0: But they were smart people and stalwart believers, and they created these literary masterpieces.
2: Hmm. You know, I think Bob Benson probably said this the best of anybody when he wrote this. There has to be a song. There are too many dark nights, too many troublesome days, too many wearisome miles. There has to be a song to make our burdens bearable, to make our hopes believable, to release the chains of past defeats. Somewhere down deep in the forgotten corner of each one's heart, there has to be a song, like a cool, clear drink of water, like the gentle warmth of the sunshine, like the tender love of a child. There has to be a song. And all I gotta say, we better keep singing.
3: Yes, absolutely. Did you know that every quadrant of your brain works when you're singing? It's called neuroplasticity. And when you sing, it requires the entire brain to work together at the same time. I put that together with a scripture where Jesus was praying in the garden when the soldiers were on the way to get him. And he prayed, "Father, may they be one as you and I are one."
1: Wow.
3: And so every time we go to church, if everyone in the room is singing and all the quadrants of their brain are working together at the same time, we have the opportunity to be a part of the answer to the prayer that Jesus prayed just before he was crucified.
0: That's good stuff.
2: You know, I wonder if that's why people that have lost their memory can remember a song.
4: Always. Yeah.
5: Always.
6: Absolutely.
4: Yeah.
7: I think in the end, the poets are going to win. You know, the philosophers and the theologians keep trying to put it in words and have from the beginning of time. And words are all we have to work with. But the poets don't have to use all the words, because the biggest truth is sometimes between the lines where nothing is said.
0: Uh-huh.
7: Maybe the best piece of theology of the last century was Ira Stanfield's "Many Things..."

0: about tomorrow, I don't seem to understand. Now, he's admitting his
1: fallibility.
0: Yes.
2: Limitations.
0: Yes.
2: Yeah.
0: Many things about tomorrow I don't seem to understand, but I know who holds tomorrow, and I know who holds my hand.

0: God bless the poets. Yeah, keep writing. Keep singing. Yes.
1: Yes. Yeah. Those are our other cheerleaders.
2: Yeah.
1: The songs.
0: Oh, yes.
3: Yeah. Mm-hmm.

0: Hi, I'm Bill Gaither. 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
1: It is so encouraging and fun to hear from you guys. We love hearing your emails, your letters. It's encouraging. Here's a few of them now.
2: Letters. I love those letters. We get your letters every day.
0: Patricia from Oldsmar, Florida writes and says, hey, I wouldn't miss the program for the world. Love the Gaithers. The music here is so uplifting, and we need it in these days. Thank you, Patricia.
3: Dear Bill, I've listened for many years but never sent a note of how much I love your program. Kevin, Tori, Daniel, they put it all out there like we're friends or something. I have music, sheet music, pictures of Bill and Gloria on the shelf with my family pictures.
1: Oh.
3: Stalker. Thank you, Bill, for your insight to put this program together. My husband bought the last piece of coconut cream pie in your gift shop. It was a month after it closed, but it was delicious. We were all crying, and everyone was sad that the gift shop was closed. Blessings.
4: I remember that. That was a good place, Bill.
5: It was a wonderful place, and it took a long time. I don't think I ever got it done to teach Gloria that profit was more than an Old Testament character, you know. So she was just having fun. It was one of the best stories around. Great buys. She,
1: but, gorgeous things.
5: 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Because now there's a sweet spirit in this.
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5: 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Been a wonderful day.
0: Yeah. Well, it feels appropriate now to play this one by the Vocal Band.

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0: My name is Marilyn Moore from Golovin, Alaska. 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
2: Oh, thank you, thank you. No, please be seated. Thanks, Chuck Southcott, for that usual impeccable introduction. And I'm happy you're here, my friend. I wish my whole voice was here. I'll do the best I can. I had a little laryngitis from some sort of allergy that seems to be going around this time of year, these years, too. Anyway, I welcome you to my home. We can just sit back and relax. No pressure. Let's just put our feet up, listen to some great music sung by exceptional artists from the world of Christian music. What could be better, huh? Because on our show, this particular program, we got it all. And on today's show, we're going to hear about it all. Focus on that word, all. You thinking that's more than I can deliver to you in this next hour? Well, you listen to the song titled and the content, because we can sure try to give you all. Let's vote on it, okay? All in favor? All are in favor of all.

Well, now that gets us started in a wonderful way, Babbie Mason. She knows how to do it. I told you, we're going to have a show about all things. Well, maybe not about all of everything, but all that really matters. And each song will talk about all of something. And that might be all we need to know. Right, RJ?

That's a very handsome young man named R.J. Helton. And Shirley and I, watching American Idol, thought he was the cleanest cut looking guy. And he sang beautifully, and he actually was in the last 10, I mean, I think even the final 7. And I've seen him recently at the Movie Guide, the Christian Awards, and he sang live for us and knocked us out, R.J. Helton. And he's doing Christian music. I'm delighted for him, and I think we'll all hear more from him. Remember that name, R.J. Helton. We're getting some good lessons already today, good tunes as well. We'll have more of that right after this. Fellow Americans, did you know a war is going on for how you spend your hard-earned dollars? Countries worldwide are preparing to switch to a digital currency. 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Well, today on the Pat Boone Gathering, we're hearing songs that talk about it all. All of this or all of that. Like right now, Michael English and Susan Ashton are going to sing about All I Long For.

True love is like that. It can bring our longings to focus. Sometimes we can long for things we don't have, things we don't see or that we think are just too far away. But Sarah Groves, and oh, what a wonder she is, wants to assure us that everything that's important is all right here.

Sort of reminds me of the moral of the story of the Wizard of Oz, doesn't it? Ah, Sarah Groves, not a bad lesson to learn. We're going to learn some more from the music still to come on today's show, so why don't you just freeze right where you are? Hello, Americans. 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And the Pat Boone Party Line continues, bringing you all the music you want, all in this hour. Did I mention that all the songs are talking about all of something? I like Steve Camp a lot, and he wants to tell us that he, I wonder who's talking about, is all that I need.

That's one of my favorites of Steve's, a classic Christian song from 1991. Isn't it amazing how time is flying by? You know, that's 15 years ago, or had you already added it up? Our hour together is already half over, but right after these messages from our favorite local station, we're going to have more songs about it all. So don't you go away.

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And we scurry into the second half of the Pat Boone Show, wanting to get benefit from all of it. Coming to you from California, or California, as our governor says. And I'm proud that this show is coming to you across this nation on stations like WKCU, for one, in Corinth, Mississippi. How about KCBR in Colorado Springs, Colorado, where my daughter and three of my grandkids live? And don't forget, you can even listen to the Pat Boone Show on the Internet anywhere in the world by going to the CRN website at crntalk.com. Hearing songs with the word all in the title, each one about all of one thing or another. This new one from Stephen Curtis Chapman is called All Things New.

Yes, right there in the Bible. It says, our God makes all things new. If any man be in Christ, he is a new creature himself. Our Lord has the power to turn any situation around, making good from bad, working all things together for our good. Talk about it all. Our God has all power. He has and is all I ever wanted.

0: That is Margaret Becker, just getting better all the time, and I agree with her. We may not realize it, but God has and is everything we need. He truly has and created it all. Well, we're going to keep this program flowing with more music, all right after this.
1: 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Hello, good neighbor. Pat Boone here, and believe it or not, I'm having the time of my life. I want to keep you up to date on everything I'm up to, so why don't you follow me on social media? I post about upcoming appearances, pictures, videos, new and old, and my team even runs some great contests and giveaways with prizes like autographed memorabilia, free tickets, and a whole lot more. Find me on Facebook, Twitter, and Instagram, and give me a follow and a like, will you? I'll see you there.
0: Well, yes, this is Pat Boone, I have to confess. And this whole hour, we're hearing songs that have it all, or at least songs that are about all of a particular item. Right now, Alan Ashbery, and oh, what a talent, is going to sing All About Grace.

0: Oh my, where would we be without the grace of God? I don't want to tell you, but I think you know. I'm thankful. It's all about grace, aren't you? Well, still a couple more songs to come right after these messages that are so necessary, so please stay right where you are. 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
1: Did you know that child abuse usually begins with parents or caregivers who are abused as children? 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
0: Well, it's been almost an hour of all you could imagine or know, at least in song. None of us knows it all. Only God can claim that. That's what omniscient means. But that same God loves us very much, more than we can really comprehend. And that might be all I need to know.

the beautiful classic voice of Cynthia Clawson. And if we do know that God loves us, we know what matters most, right? We should all love Him in return. And we're working on it, aren't we? And we should all praise Him. And we're learning. We should, and I sing this myself, all hail the power of Jesus' name.

0: Ooh, I love singing those old hymns, and I sneaked in a song in the middle there, Child of the King, that my wife Shirley and I wrote. I'm glad you stopped by for today's show as we heard about it all. It's been a good hour together. Hope you've enjoyed it like I have. Please be sure and come back for an encore next week, okay? I'll keep the door open for you. Till then, my thanks to our friends at Swiss America. This is your singing brother, Pat. You know I love you, don't you? God bless you.
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0: Jacob was the grandson of Abraham and the father of Joseph. His story gives us a powerful look at deep identity transformation, the kind God wants to bring into each of our lives. From his upbringing, his sojourning, to his homecoming, we'll meet a man who had to come to the end of himself to find the significance he sought. Stay with us. From Chicago, this is the Moody Church Hour, a weekly broadcast of worship and teaching with Pastor Philip Miller. Today, the third in a series of messages about identity traps. Our Bible character to learn from will be Jacob, who sought significance through power. Here now is Pastor Philip, along with worship leader Tim Stafford and executive pastor Bill Birchie.
1: Well, hey, everybody, and welcome to the Moody Church. We're so glad you're joining us today, whether you're right here in the room or joining us online or by radio. We're so grateful that we get to worship the Lord our God together as a family. Today, we're going to be looking at the story of Jacob from the Old Testament and how he fell into the trap of trying to find the significance his soul needed through power. And we're going to discover the ultimate freedom that Jesus can provide as we find our identity as children of the living God. Would you bow your heads and pray with me as we begin? Let's pray. Father, we thank you that you are the one who tells us who we really are. You are the one who gives us a sense of freedom and power as beloved children of God. Help us to rest in that deeper identity today as we rediscover the gospel from the Old Testament. We pray this in Jesus' name. Amen.

Amen. Let's pray. Our Father, indeed, by the blood of your Son, Jesus, we have been washed clean of all of our sin, past, present, and future, brought from darkness into light. We thank you and we praise you that you reached down and you saved us, completely undeserved, but as an expression of your great love. We praise you in Jesus' name. Amen. Amen. Please be seated.

Well, welcome back to Identity Traps. We're looking at nine ways we lose ourselves and the one way that Jesus makes us whole. We're talking about identity, and it turns out that at the root of identity are three deep needs. We all need a sense of self that gives us significance. We need to know that we matter. Security, we need to know that we're safe. And satisfaction, we need to know that we're fulfilled. And God made us, we're learning in this series, to find those deep identity needs met in Him. But instead, we look to everything else other than God. We look to people. We look for their approval, their acceptance, to try to find our significance, security, and satisfaction. We look to power, status, control, to try to feed those needs. We look to possessions. Look at all the stuff I've got, to try to shore up ourselves. Instead of looking to our Father and Creator to know who we are as children of God, we look to ourselves and to the creation and find ourselves living as orphans in the universe, fending for ourselves. And at first, that orphan-hearted life is something we can't avoid. We have to do it because our sin has separated us from God and we are estranged from Him as our Father. But then Jesus came, the good news of the gospel. Jesus came to rescue us. He dies in our place for our sake, bearing all of our sin and shame, our broken identities upon Himself, and rises again to offer us a new identity in Him, His own righteous identity, pleasing before the Father, so that by grace, through faith in Christ, we have a new identity as children of God. We are restored, don't you see, to our created identity. We are children of God. And this identity that is now ours in Christ as children of God is our past, present, and future reality if we believe in Jesus Christ. We are children of God already. That is our standing in Christ. We are justified in Him. It is our growing reality. Day by day, as we walk by the Spirit, it is our sanctified reality. And it will one day be fully ours in glory when we see Jesus face to face. When we see Him as He is, we will know ourselves for who we truly are. That will be our glorification. 1 John 3, verses 2 to 3 says it beautifully. Beloved, we are God's children now. That's our present reality, and what we will be has not yet appeared. So we're waiting for the fullness. But we know that when He appears, we shall be like Him, for we shall see Him as He is. And everyone who thus hopes in Him purifies, present tense, purifies himself as he is pure. This process right here, right now, of purification, sanctification, growing in Christ-likeness happens increasingly as we remember who our Father is, so that we remember who we in fact are, so that we can learn to act like ourselves. So in this series, we are looking at nine different Bible characters who each fall into one of these nine permutations of orphan-hearted identity traps. And then each of these characters will discover the grace of God and learn to live in their true identity as His beloved children. And we're praying that as we look at these lives, we will resonate with one or two of these. And then in seeing their own transformation, we will realize what our own transformation might look like. So today we're going to look at Jacob's identity trap. Jacob's identity trap, which is seeking significance through power. Seeking significance through power. Jacob was the grandson of Abraham and the father of Joseph that we looked at last time. So you have Abraham, Isaac, Jacob, and then Joseph. We're going back to Jacob today, a little rewind.
And Jacob's story is a powerful look at the deep identity transformation that God wants to do in each and every one of our lives. And so it's really important for us to lean in this morning. We're going to be looking at Genesis 25 to Genesis 32. And to sort our thoughts out, we're going to look at Jacob's upbringing, Jacob's sojourning, and Jacob's homecoming. Jacob's upbringing, sojourning, and homecoming. That's our plan for this morning. Would you bow your heads? Let's pray together as we turn to God's holy word. Father, we gather this morning in great need, in great weakness, helplessness, asking that you can do, will do, what only you can do. That you would change us by the power of your Holy Spirit. Would you do a deep work in our life, in our soul, in our identities this morning? We pray this in the matchless name of Jesus. Amen. Amen. So first of all, Jacob's upbringing, his upbringing. Jacob's story actually begins even before he was born. Isaac and Rebecca were married, and they conceived twins, and their names were Jacob and, anybody know the other one? Esau, Jacob and Esau. And in the womb, Rebecca felt something weird. She felt them wrestling and struggling with one another in the womb, didn't know what was going on. Maybe she thought she was having a miscarriage or something. She prays to God and asks him, what on earth is happening? And this is what he said, Genesis 25, 23, two nations are in your womb, and two peoples within you shall be divided. The one shall be stronger than the other, the older shall serve the younger. So sure enough, when Rebecca, her time to give birth comes, the first child comes out strong and hairy and red-headed, and she calls him Esau, which means red, okay? And the second one comes out clinging to Esau's heel with his hand, like trying to, like, get back in here, I'm coming out first, okay? And so she names him Jacob, which means heel grabber, schemer, conniver. Like, he'll do anything to get ahead in life. So these are the brothers. And as they grow up, there's lots of sibling rivalry. Esau becomes his father's favorite. Isaac, the dad, loves wild game. And so Esau becomes this skilled hunter. He's an outdoorsman. He's a man's man. Yeah, he's brawny, and he has chest hair and shops at Cabela's, you know, that sort of thing. And Jacob is a mama's boy, okay? Stays at home, keeps his hands clean. He enjoys culinary arts, and he's thoughtful and sensitive. So you get the picture here, okay? And Jacob grows up with this prophecy hanging over his head. One of the boys will be stronger than the other. Which one is that? Esau. Esau's the strong one. And the older will serve the younger. Esau's the older one. Esau, the strong one, will in fact serve Jacob, the younger one. So this prophecy is hanging over Jacob and Esau's life. It's a recipe for disaster. Now, years go by, and one day Esau comes in from a long day of working in the fields. He's exhausted, he's starving, and Jacob has a stew on. And Esau smells it, and he wanted it so bad. Stomachy rumbling. Genesis 25, 31 to 33. Jacob said, sell me your birthright now. Esau said, I'm about to die. What use is my birthright to me? Jacob said, swear it to me now. So he swore to him and sold his birthright to Jacob. Now, the birthright is a little opaque to us. These were the days of primogeniture, where the oldest child was given a double inheritance from the father as by rights of birth. And so Esau here
concedes his double inheritance when his father dies for a bowl of stew. You go, wait a minute, what is going on? You see, Jacob's been waiting for this moment. He knows Esau. He knows he's grumpy and impulsive when he's hangry. And when he comes back from the fields, he'll do almost anything to grab a meal. And Jacob exploits his brother, cheats him out of his inheritance. This is pretty bad, right? But it's nothing to what Jacob did later. Isaac, the father, as he ages, his eyes didn't work so well. And one day he calls Esau in and says, I want you to go hunting and bring back some of my favorite game. I want you to prepare it the way I love it, because today I'm going to give you the blessing as my firstborn son. I'm going to give you the blessing of the firstborn. You say, what is the blessing of the firstborn? Well, it was a unique blessing that was given to the oldest child to assume the role of patriarch within the family. So this means it is a blessing that confers leadership upon Esau's life over his entire family, including his brothers and sisters, which would include Jacob. So off into the woods, Esau heads out to get this meal. Rebecca, mom, overhears the plan and schemes with Jacob, her favorite. They decide to cook a meal and put Esau's clothing on Jacob so he's got his musk, you know. Rebecca puts goat hair on Jacob's arms, hands, and neck so that he'll feel like Esau. Have you ever felt goat hair? It's nasty. It is wiry and coarse and prickly. So Esau is one hairy dude. It's like a human Brillo pad, okay? So now Jacob sneaks in with this food and this adornment now to fool Isaac. Genesis 27, verses 18 down to 27. So he went into his father and said, my father. And he said, here I am. Who are you, my son? Jacob said to his father, I am Esau, your firstborn. I have done as you told me. Now sit up and eat my game, that your soul may bless me. But Isaac said to his son, how is it that you have found it so quickly, my son? He answered, because the Lord your God granted me success. Woo-hoo, this is interesting. Then Isaac said to Jacob, please come near me that I might feel you, my son, and know whether you are really my son Esau or not. So Jacob went near to Isaac, his father, who felt him and said, the voice is Jacob's voice, but the hands are the hands of Esau. And he did not recognize him because his hands were hairy like his brother Esau's hands. So he blessed him and said, are you really my son Esau? And he answered, I am. Then he said, bring it near to me that I may eat some of my son's game and bless you. So he brought it to him and he ate and brought him wine and he drank. And his father Isaac said to him, come near me and kiss me, my son. So he came near and kissed him. And Isaac smelled the smell of his garments and blessed him. So Jacob, not Esau, receives the blessing of the firstborn. Now, how old, just for a moment, how old do you think Jacob is when he pulls this stunt? If you had to guess, how old do you think he is? Just shout out a number. How old? 40, 30, 15, 18. He's 76 years old. 76 years old. This is messed up, okay? Super messed up. Esau is furious. Jacob cheated him out of his inheritance. Now he's cheated him out of his blessing. And in Genesis 27, 41, this is what we read. Now Esau hated Jacob because of the blessing with which his father had blessed him. And Esau said to himself, the days of mourning for my father are approaching, and then I will kill my brother, Jacob. So Jacob flees from home, fearing for his life.
And he goes the only place he can think. He goes to stay with his crazy uncle Laban. But on the way, Jacob will encounter God in a dream. God appeared in a dream and renewed with him the covenant that he had made with his grandfather Abraham, with his father Isaac. He now makes the covenant with Jacob. And when Jacob awakes, he calls the place Bethel, the house of God. And he sets up a stone to mark the spot. And then Jacob says this, very interesting, Genesis 28, verses 20 to 22. Then Jacob made a vow, saying, if God will be with me and keep me in this way that I go, and will give me bread to eat and clothing to wear, so that I come again to my father's house in peace, then the Lord shall be my God. And this stone which I have set up for a pillar shall be God's house. And of all that you give me, I will give a full tenth to you. Now, this is unbelievable, isn't it? Do you see what he's doing? He's bargaining with God. He's bargaining. If you're with me, if you keep me as I go, if you give me bread and clothing, if you bring me back home in peace, then I'll tell you what, you can be my God. This place can be your house, and I'll give you 10% of my stuff. Who says that? This is so audacious. Jacob's like, look, just because you're the God of Abraham and the God of my father Isaac doesn't mean I'm going to take you as my God. You're going to have to prove yourself. Tell you what, God, I'll give you an audition. Let's see how you do. Now, at this point, we have enough to gain a sense of Jacob's identity trap. Jacob wants significance, doesn't he? He wants significance. He wants to be recognized as the leader of his family. He wants to be successful and prosperous. He wants the favor and blessing of God on his life. He wants to be at the top. And how will he go about getting this significance? What's his chosen strategy? Power. Power. He's scheming. He's conniving. He's controlling. He's manipulating, isn't he? Jacob's identity is built around gaining significance through power. Jacob is going to grab significance by the throat and make sure he gets it no matter what. He's not going to leave it up to chance, and he's not going to leave it up to God either. Jacob is going to power his way to the significance he thinks he deserves. That's Jacob's upbringing, okay? His upbringing. Now, let's look at his sojourning. Having enraged Esau, Jacob now flees to go live with Uncle Laban, who decides he'll give him a job. And it turns out that Laban is just as conniving and crafty and scheming and manipulative as Jacob is. Look at this. Genesis 29. I'm going to look at a variety of verses here. Then Laban said to Jacob, because you are my kinsman, should you therefore serve me for nothing? I'm going to pay you. Tell me, what should your wages be? Now Laban had two daughters. The name of the older was Leah, and the name of the younger was Rachel. Leah's eyes were weak, but Rachel was beautiful in form and appearance. Jacob loved Rachel. And he said, I will serve you 7 years for your youngest daughter, Rachel. Laban said, it is better that I give her to you than that I should give her to any other man. So stay with me. Jacob served 7 years for Rachel, and they seemed to him as but a few days because of the love he had for her. Then Jacob said to Laban, give me my wife that I may go into her, for my time is completed. So Laban gathered together all the people of the place and made a feast. But in the evening, he took his daughter Leah and brought her to Jacob, and he went into her. And in the morning, behold, it was Leah. And Jacob said to Laban, what is this you have done to me? Did I not serve you for Rachel? Why then have you deceived me? Laban said, it is not so done in our country to give the younger before the firstborn.
Complete the week of this one, the honeymoon, and we will give you the other also in return for serving me another 7 years. Jacob did so and completed her week. Then Laban gave him his daughter Rachel to be his wife. And so Jacob went in to Rachel also, and he loved Rachel more than Leah and served Laban for another 7 years. Now, obviously, very, very messed up. Yes? Okay, so many levels of messed up here. Okay? It's a polygamous society. This is obviously really goofy. But do you see the ironic, tragic twist to all of this? Think about it. When was the last time we saw someone deceived in a tent, in the dark, where one of the parties had weak eyes and where there was a false identity switch? When was the last time we saw that? The last time Jacob was the deceiver, this time he's deceived. Don't you see? Jacob's getting a taste of his own medicine. The schemer has been scammed. And notice the sting of Laban's words. It is not so done in our country to give the younger before the firstborn. Oh, in our country, the younger doesn't usurp the firstborn. There's no mistaking his words, is it? You see the ironic comeuppance that's happening here. Jacob finds himself now insignificant and powerless in the face of Laban's manipulation and scheming. Jacob finds himself insignificant, powerless in the face of Laban's manipulation and scheming. Do you see this? His strategy for identity is unraveling. He's been thwarted and frustrated. He's been beaten at his very own game. Building a life of significance through power only works until someone more powerful comes along. And Jacob has finally met his match in Laban. Do you see that? Now, Jacob and Laban are going to go several more rounds with one another, trying to scheme and connive and best one another. And Jacob always seems to come out on top. He grows wealthier and wealthier at Laban's expense. And after 20 years, he's worn out his welcome. Tensions are running high. And so God appears to him and tells him to go back to the land of his fathers. We've seen his upbringing, his sojourning, and now let's look at Jacob's homecoming, his homecoming. Genesis 31, verse 3. Then the Lord said to Jacob, "Return to the land of your fathers and to your kindred, and I will be with you." So now at the age of 97 years of age, Jacob returns to Canaan, to the land of promise, the land of the covenant. Notice it's capital L-O-R-D. This is the covenant-keeping God who is inviting him back into the covenant land of promise. But Jacob remembers why he left. He remembers the fury in Esau's eyes. It's been 21 years. The question is, how strong a grudge has Esau been holding? So Jacob, as he approaches the land, sends messengers ahead of him, some of his servants, to alert Esau to his presence, that he's coming back, and to gauge Esau's reaction. And so the report comes back and they say, "Esau is coming to meet you, and there's 400 men with him." Jacob blows a gasket. That's in the Hebrew here. He blows a gasket because this is a small army. And Jacob realizes he's in deep trouble. And watch this. In desperation, Jacob cries out to God for help for the first time in his 97-year-old life. Genesis 32, verses 9 to 12. And Jacob said, "O God of my father Abraham, and God of my father Isaac, O Lord, who said to me, 'Return to your country and to your kindred that I may do you good,' I am not worthy of all the least of the deeds of steadfast love and all the faithfulness that you have shown your servant.
For with only my staff I crossed this Jordan River, and now I have become two camps. Please deliver me from the hand of my brother, from the hand of Esau, for I fear him, that he may come and attack me, the mothers and the children. But you said, I will surely do you good and make your offspring as the sand of the sea, which cannot be numbered for multitude. You know, they say there are no atheists in the foxhole, right? And Jacob all of a sudden gets really religious. He's in trouble and he cries out to God. Notice that he cries out to the God of his father Abraham and the God of his father Isaac, but he does not yet claim God for himself. Very important. And yet his tone is different from Bethel. Instead of demanding that God prove himself, he says, I'm not worthy of the least of the deeds of steadfast love and all the faithfulness you've shown to your servant. And he begs, please, please deliver me from Esau, for I fear him. Do you see? Something is happening to Jacob. He's afraid. He's scared. He's in a crisis, and he's starting to sound almost humble, isn't he? And yet the schemer in Jacob is still alive. So he decides he's going to send a series of gifts to Esau, herds of animals, wave after wave in sequence. He does this to butter up Esau. Maybe he'll treat him better, but also to encumber Esau. He's got all these animals to take care of. That's a big chore. It's going to slow Esau up, and it's going to prevent a sneak attack. You can't sneak up when you got a whole herd of cattle with you. You can't sneak up on anybody. And this way, if there is a fight, Jacob's going to be more nimble. So you see, Jacob's still working the angles here. He's still trying to manipulate the outcomes. He's still trying to use power to get ahead in life. But all that's about to change. Genesis 32, verses 22 to 24. The same night he arose and took his two wives, his two female servants, his 11 children, and crossed the ford of the Jabbok. He took them and sent them across the stream and everything else that he had. And Jacob was left alone, and a man wrestled with him until the breaking of

this wrestling match ensues, and this 97-year-old man is now wrestling with everything he's got. And they wrestle, these two, all night, not because Jacob's so strong, he's 97 years old, but because God is wearing him down to the very end of his strength. Friends, God is wrestling Jacob to the end of himself. But Jacob is self-reliant to the core. He doesn't back down. You hit him, he hits back harder. He doesn't get mad, he gets even. Jacob is a tough old bird, and he won't admit defeat. Genesis 32, 25. And when the man saw that he did not prevail against Jacob, he touched his hip socket, and Jacob's hip was put out of joint as he wrestled with him. So Jacob won't give in. And so finally God flexes his strength, and with a simple touch, wrenches his hip right out of socket. And friends, God wounds Jacob's body to mend his soul. God wounds Jacob's body to mend his soul. God wrenches his hip to bring Jacob to the very end of himself, to bring him to a place of weakness and brokenness and powerlessness. And as Jacob lays there, defeated, wounded, helpless, powerless, can't wrestle anymore, he still won't let go. He won't let go of the God man. Genesis 32, 26 to 28. Then he said, "Let me go, for the day has broken." But Jacob said, "I will not let you go unless you bless me." And he said to him, "What's your name?" And he said, "Jacob." Then he said, "Your name shall no longer be called Jacob, but Israel. For you have striven with God and with men and have prevailed." So Jacob knows he's been bested here. And he knows this is some sort of supernatural being because his hip was wrenched out with just a touch. But even in defeat, Jacob is still working the angles. Do you see this? He's still trying to stay on top. He's trying to stay in control. "I won't let you leave unless you bless me." And friends, Jacob wants God's blessings on his own terms, you see. But God will not be manipulated. God will not be manipulated. That's why God changes his name. Naming is the right of superiors. Parents name their kids. Kids name their stuffed animals, right? God changes Jacob's name. And friends, Jacob submits to the name change. This is huge. He finally submits. He finally yields. God says, "Your name shall no longer be called Jacob, heel grabber, cheater. That's not your identity anymore. Your new name will be Israel. For you have striven with God and with men and you have prevailed." Israel means God's striver. God's striver. What a great name is that? God's striver. And there's ambiguity in the name itself in the Hebrew. It's unclear in the name who the subject is and who the object is. So the question is it Jacob who strives with God? Because that's certainly been his past. He's been striving and wrestling and grasping. Or is it God who strives for Jacob? Is it God who strives for Jacob? Which is what Jacob desperately needs if he's going to have any future, any life. He needs God as his defender, his protector, his power. See, in the name of Israel is an invitation. Will Jacob keep striving with God, grasping for power, or will he finally surrender, trusting God to strive powerfully on his behalf? That's the question. Genesis 32, 29, then Jacob asked him, "Please tell me your name." But he said, "Why is it that you ask my name?" And there he blessed him. Jacob's not quite ready. The heel grabber makes one final attempt to balance the scales. He asks for his victor's name, presumably

so he could change his name. You changed my name, now I'm going to change your name, God. But God won't play his game. He skirts the question, asking why. And then, friends, God blesses Jacob. Helpless, broken, weak, powerless Jacob is finally blessed by God. Genesis 30 to 32. So Jacob called the name of the place Peniel, saying, "For I have seen God face to face, and yet my life has been delivered." The sun rose upon him as he passed Penuel, limping because of his hip. Therefore, to this day, the people of Israel do not eat the sinew of the thigh that is on the hip socket, because he touched the socket of Jacob's hip on the sinew of the thigh. Jacob calls this place Peniel, the face of God. And as the sun rises, Jacob sets out and he's limping. He's limping. And friends, Jacob's limp is grace. Jacob's limp is grace. Because as Jacob limps his way toward Esau, he can't fight, he can't flee, he can only limp. Limp and trust. Limp and trust. Friends, the birthright, the blessings, the future, Jacob's own life, his family, all of it is beyond his control at this moment. He is powerless to do a thing. Do you see that? And with every flinching step, Jacob discovers, I am weak, but he is strong. I am inadequate, but he is sufficient. I am powerless, but he is powerful. And friends, Jacob limps into his transformed identity as he now finds significance in surrendering to God. Do you see that? And God comes through for Jacob. God will strive for Israel. And the miraculous thing happens. Esau welcomes Jacob home with open arms because God has gone before Jacob. And from this day on, God is not just the God of Abraham and the God of Isaac, but he is the God of Jacob, the God of Israel. And Jacob learns that he can only inherit the blessings of God, not through power, but through frailty, not through control, but through surrender, not through strength, but through weakness, not by striving, but by grace. Jacob discovers the truth of what the Apostle Paul says when he writes, "For when I am weak, then I am strong, for his power is made perfect in weakness." See, in this moment, Jacob learns that instead of living as an orphan, trying to use power to make himself significant in life, there is a significance that can only be received by the grace of God. The very blessings that Jacob strived so hard to obtain through manipulation, power, and control, God intended to give to him as a gift of grace that would be received in childlike faith. And as Jacob's orphan heart is coming to the very end of himself, friends, right here, Israel's childlike trust is coming to life. It took a wrenched hip to align his soul. It took brokenness to make him whole. It took surrender to finally have significance. You see that? And friends, the significance our souls desperately need is found in surrendering ourselves to our Father. Friends, do you realize that in Jesus Christ, your Heavenly Father has crowned you with glory and honor? He has seated you with Christ in the heavenly places. He has adopted you as a son and daughter forever. He has given you an inheritance that can never perish, spoil, or fade, that's kept in heaven for you.
And you don't have to scheme. You don't have to manipulate. You don't have to strive or endeavor or grasp after all these blessings of God. In fact, if you do, you will never have them. These blessings of God can only be received as gifts of grace, by grace alone, through faith alone, in Christ alone. The true significance our souls long for comes not through power, but through frailty. Not through control, but surrender. Not through strength, but weakness. Not through striving, but by grace. Friends, true significance comes through childlike trust. For His power is made perfect in weakness. And when I am weak, then I am strong. So if you want an identity that is chock full of significance, remember this. Jesus loves me. This I know. For the Bible tells me so. Little ones to Him belong. They are weak, but He is strong. Yes, Jesus loves me. Yes, Jesus loves me. Yes, Jesus loves me. The Bible tells me so. Let's pray. Father, teach us to root our souls, our identity in You. To remember there's no higher calling, no greater honor, no more substantive significance in our lives than that which You give us by grace. To call us sons and daughters, to freely give this identity that we freely receive through the mercy of Jesus. Thank You that Jesus came to make all of this possible. We could never be children of God if it weren't for Jesus and His substitutionary atonement on the cross. But now that You have declared us Your children, and we know one day we will be Your children in glory, by Your Holy Spirit, help us to live as Your children right here, right now, to find the deep significance of our souls met in the reality of our childlike trust in who You are, that reminds us who we are, so we can live like ourselves, because Jesus loves us. We are weak, He is strong. We pray this in His matchless name. Amen. Amen. Sing with me.

0: Amen. Would you stand as we close today? Let's surrender our lives to Jesus.
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3: My name is Emma and I live in Çakçılık. A cultural practice I enjoy doing is beluga hunting. Last spring, my papa and his girls went out boating and we decided to make a trip to Ekuk. And when we reached there, we ran into beluga. I drove and my papa shot. We chased and chased until we finally caught one, papa and his girls. My name is Emma and I live in Çakçılık and I love to beluga hunt.
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1: Here is Western Alaska's weather outlook from KICY AM 850. For Eastern Norton Sound and the Nulato Hills, including Stebbins and Shaktulik, today, mostly sunny, a slight chance of showers, highs in the lower 60s.

east winds to 15 miles per hour. And tonight, mostly cloudy with a slight chance of showers, lows in the upper 30s, east winds to 15 miles per hour. For St. Lawrence Island, including Gambell and Savunga, there's strong wind through late tonight. Today, mostly sunny, cloudy and a slight chance of showers later on. Highs in the lower 50s, east winds to 25 miles per hour. Tonight, cloudy, a slight chance of showers, a chance of showers and snow showers after midnight. Lows in the mid-30s, east winds to 25 miles per hour, with gusts to around 40 miles per hour. For the Bering Strait coast, including Brevik Mission and Shishmaref, there is strong wind through late tonight. Today, mostly sunny, with a slight chance of showers. Later on, mostly cloudy, with a chance of showers. Highs in the lower 50s, east winds to 35 miles per hour. Tonight, cloudy with a chance of showers. Lows in the upper 30s, east winds to 30 miles per hour with gusts to around 45. For the Yukon Delta coast, including Amonok and Hooper Bay, today, mostly cloudy. Highs in the upper 30s, east winds to 20 miles per hour. Tonight, partly cloudy in the evening, then mostly cloudy, and a slight chance of showers after midnight. Lows in the lower 30s, northeast winds to 20 miles per hour. For the lower Yukon River, including St. Mary's and Marshall, today, mostly cloudy. Partly sunny and a slight chance of showers later on. Highs in the lower 40s, northeast winds to 15 miles per hour. Tonight, mostly cloudy with a slight chance of showers. Lows in the lower 30s, northeast winds to 15 miles per hour. For the Kuskokwim Delta, including Bethel and Tuksuk Bay, today, cloudy, a chance of rain. Highs in the 40s, east wind to 30 miles per hour with gusts to around 45. Tonight, cloudy, a chance of rain showers. Lows in the mid-30s, east winds to 30 miles per hour. And for the southern Seward Peninsula coast, including Nome and Dexter, today, partly sunny. Highs in the lower 50s, east winds to 15 miles per hour. Tonight, partly cloudy. Lows in the lower 40s, northeast winds to 10 miles per hour. I'm Pierce, and that's the weather outlook from KICY AM 850.

0: 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I have some tips for you on how to quit smoking like I did. 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

Here are today's Ptarmigan Telegraph messages from KICY AM 850. To residents of Brevig Mission from Graphite 1, you are invited to a community meeting Monday, June 1st from 2 to 5 p.m. at the Multipurpose Hall. 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

showers later on. Highs in the lower 50s. East winds to 25 miles per hour. Tonight, cloudy, a slight chance of showers. A chance of showers and snow showers after midnight. Lows in the mid-30s. East winds to 25 miles per hour, with gusts to around 40 miles per hour. For the Bering Strait coast, including Brevik Mission and Shishmaref, there is strong wind through late tonight. Today, mostly sunny, with a slight chance of showers. Later on, mostly cloudy, with a chance of showers. Highs in the lower 50s, east winds to 35 miles per hour. Tonight, cloudy with a chance of showers. Lows in the upper 30s, east winds to 30 miles per hour, with gusts to around 45. For the Yukon Delta coast, including Amonok and Hooper Bay, today, mostly cloudy. Highs in the upper 30s, east winds to 20 miles per hour. Tonight, partly cloudy in the evening, then mostly cloudy, and a slight chance of showers after midnight. Lows in the lower 30s, northeast winds to 20 miles per hour. For the lower Yukon River, including St. Mary's and Marshall, today, mostly cloudy. Partly sunny and a slight chance of showers later on. Highs in the lower 40s, northeast winds to 15 miles per hour. Tonight, mostly cloudy with a slight chance of showers. Lows in the lower 30s. Northeast winds to 15 miles per hour. For the Kuskokwim Delta, including Bethel and Tuksuk Bay, today, cloudy, a chance of rain, highs in the 40s, east wind to 30 miles per hour with gusts to around 45. Tonight, cloudy, a chance of rain showers, lows in the mid-30s, east winds to 30 miles per hour. And for the southern Seward Peninsula coast, including Nome and Dexter, today, partly sunny, highs in the lower 50s, east winds to 15 miles per hour. Tonight, partly cloudy, lows in the lower 40s, northeast winds to 10 miles per hour. I'm Pierce, and that's the weather outlook from KICY AM 850.

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Here is Western Alaska's weather outlook from KICY AM 850. For eastern Norton Sound and the Nulato Hills, including Stebbins and Shaktulik, today, mostly sunny, a slight chance of showers, highs in the lower 60s, east winds to 15 miles per hour. And tonight, mostly cloudy with a slight chance of showers, lows in the upper 30s, east winds to 15 miles per hour. For St. Lawrence Island, including Gambell and Savunga, there's strong wind through late tonight. Today, mostly sunny, cloudy and a slight chance of showers later on. Highs in the lower 50s, east winds to 25 miles per hour. Tonight, cloudy, a slight chance of showers, a chance of showers and snow showers after midnight. Lows in the mid-30s, east winds to 25 miles per hour, with gusts to around 40 miles per hour. For the Bering Strait coast, including Brevik Mission and Shishmaref, there is strong wind through late tonight. Today, mostly sunny with a slight chance of showers. Later on, mostly cloudy with a chance of showers. Highs in the lower 50s, east winds to 35 miles per hour. Tonight, cloudy with a chance of showers. Lows in the upper 30s, east winds to 30 miles per hour with gusts to around 45. For the Yukon Delta coast, including Amonik and Hooper Bay, today, mostly cloudy. Highs in the upper 30s. East winds to 20 miles per hour. Tonight, partly cloudy in the evening, then mostly cloudy and a slight chance of showers after midnight. Lows in the lower 30s. Northeast winds to 20 miles per hour. For the lower Yukon River, including St. Mary's and Marshall, today, mostly cloudy. Partly sunny and a slight chance of showers later on. Highs in the lower 40s. Northeast winds to 15 miles per hour. Tonight, mostly cloudy with a slight chance of showers. Lows in the lower 30s. Northeast winds to 15 miles per hour. For the Kuskokwim Delta, including Bethel and Tuksuk Bay. Today, cloudy. A chance of rain. Highs in the 40s. East wind to 30 miles per hour with gusts to

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1: Welcome to another edition of Singspiration. I'm Bertha Sulanilik-Kowalik. Thanks for joining us this evening as we bring you music recorded by your friends, neighbors, and relatives right here in Western Alaska.

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1: Here is Western Alaska's weather outlook from KICY AM 850. For Eastern Norton Sound and the Nulato Hills, including Stebbins and Shaktulik, today, mostly sunny. A slight chance of showers. Highs in the lower 60s. East winds to 15 miles per hour. And tonight, mostly cloudy with a slight chance of showers. Lows in the upper 30s. East winds to 15 miles per hour. For St. Lawrence Island, including Gambell and Savunga, there's strong wind through late tonight. Today, mostly sunny. Cloudy and a slight chance of showers later on. Highs in the lower 50s. East winds to 25 miles per hour. Tonight, cloudy. A slight chance of showers. A chance of showers and snow showers after midnight. Lows in the mid-30s. East winds to 25 miles per hour, with gusts to around 40 miles per hour. For the Bering Strait coast, including Brevik Mission and Shishmaref, there is strong wind through late tonight. Today, mostly sunny, with a slight chance of showers. Later on, mostly cloudy, with a chance of showers. Highs in the lower 50s, east winds to 35 miles per hour. Tonight, cloudy with a chance of showers. Lows in the upper 30s, east winds to 30 miles per hour, with gusts to around 45. For the Yukon Delta coast, including Amonik and Hooper Bay, today, mostly cloudy. Highs in the upper 30s, east winds to 20 miles per hour. Tonight, partly cloudy in the evening, then mostly cloudy, and a slight chance of showers after midnight. Lows in the lower 30s, northeast winds to 20 miles per hour. For the lower Yukon River, including St. Mary's and Marshall, today, mostly cloudy, partly sunny and a slight chance of showers later on. Highs in the lower 40s, northeast winds to 15 miles per hour. Tonight, mostly cloudy with a slight chance of showers. Lows in the lower 30s, northeast winds to 15 miles per hour. For the Kuskokwim Delta, including Bethel and Tuksuk Bay, today, cloudy, a chance of rain. Highs in the 40s, east wind to 30 miles per hour with gusts to around 45. Tonight, cloudy, a chance of rain showers. Lows in the mid-30s, east winds to 30 miles per hour. And for the southern Seward Peninsula coast, including Nome and Dexter, today, partly sunny, highs in the lower 50s, east winds to 15 miles per hour. Tonight, partly cloudy, lows in the lower 40s, northeast winds to 10 miles per hour. I'm Pierce, and that's the weather outlook from KICY AM 850.

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3: My name is Patricia Washington, and I live in St. Michael, Alaska. I love golden bear picking. Every year, me and my family pick salmon, black, and cranberries. I like to go berry picking because I think it is fun going on trips. My name is Patricia Washington. I live in St. Michael, and I love going berry picking.
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1: We invite you to return to the Cabin Prayer Meeting of the Air. Many of these archived recordings are over 40 years old. Yet the message of salvation through a relationship with Jesus Christ remains unchanged. So welcome as we return to Cabin Prayer Meeting of the Air.

0: Come on into the cabin, friend. It's time for cabin prayer meeting.
1: Yes, come on in. We welcome everyone to join us. However, because this broadcast is directed to the natives of the far north, much of it will be in the native tongue. There's room for everyone in this cabin because this is Cabin Prayer Meeting of the Air. And this is Jim Barefoot conducting Cabin Prayer Meeting tonight, and the broadcast we're bringing you tonight is from that wonderful, hardy village of Wales. My, my, what a hardy group of Eskimos live out there on the tip of the peninsula, the Sud Peninsula, right there in sight of Little Diomede Island, Big Diomede Island, and sure enough, you can see right over into Russia with no difficulty at all. What a time we had in Little Diomede a couple of weeks ago as we were visiting there with the good people in this lovely village on the end, the tip end of the Sud Peninsula, right here in Alaska. While there in the village of Wales, we visited in a number of the homes and had some good times of prayer and chatting with the various families. Some 165 people live in this little village there in Wales. And one night in the home of Andrew and Mabel Setuk, we gathered in for a regular old-fashioned cabin prayer meeting. What a time we had in the Setuk's home. A good group gathered in and we sang together some of the old hymns. And one of those songs we sang was that one entitled, There Is a Fountain Filled with Blood. And here we are singing together this wonderful song.

And so we worshiped together there that night in the home of Andrew and Mabel Seatook in cabin prayer meeting. My, what a time we did have with those fine people as we shared together, prayed together, and just had a good time recording this broadcast for you tonight. And that was prayer time in the cabin, and as we go to prayer, we're praying especially for all the good people in the village of Wales. Wales is a unique village in that it's out on the tip of that windswept port of the Seward Peninsula, and my, how the wind did blow while we were there. In fact, the day that I left, the wind was blowing so hard till they just about had to hold the airplane down for us to get in that 207 as we were loading up to fly out of Wales. How the wind was blowing almost directly across the runway, but thank God we were able to get up and out and back to Fairbanks to be back here to carry on the ministries of polar evangelism. And so now we're praying, especially tonight, for the village of Wales, as well as those other villages we visited across that part of the country while there recently. Would you join us by your radios there as we look to God in prayer at this time? Father, we ask thee tonight that as this broadcast goes out over this radio station, that God will use the songs, the testimonies, and the words spoken to bless the hearers. We thank thee for the people of Wales and for their love for Christ and for those that express such a deep interest in the things of God. Now we pray that you'll be with them, overshadow them, supply their needs, and what you do for the village of Wales, we pray for every village in Alaska tonight. Above all, may men, women, boys, and girls come to Jesus, because thou art our only hope in these days of desperation when the world is coming into such a condition as preparing for the return of our Lord. May we all be found watching and waiting with our lamps trimmed and burning. Grant it especially, we pray, in the village of Wales tonight. Now bless the fathers of this broadcast, and we'll praise you for it in Jesus' name. Amen. Amen. And now this good group of people in Wales are coming back to sing for us again a song entitled, I Would Not Be Denied. They love to hear the Cabin Prayer Meeting family in Fairbanks sing this, and now they're joining us in the broadcast tonight singing the same.

0: my, what good singers those people in Wales are. And now here to read a portion of scripture for us tonight, found in St. John's Gospel, chapter 3, verses 1 through 12, is Andrew Seatook. He's reading it for us and sharing with us on the broadcast tonight. Andrew?
1: I will read it and translate it to our tongue as I read it. There was a man of a Pharisees named Nicodemus, a ruler of the Jews. And same came to Jesus by night and said unto him, Rabbi, we know that thou art a teacher come from God, for no man can do these miracles that thou dost except God be with him. Jesus asin kiufluni ibyagluni ilanun upkosimaramuk wang ibyagtug mo ilipnin aglan inyuk anit kagluni kizenik kini kumunayla pagumna umel guta agad Nicodemus asin ibyagluni ten ilan how can a man be born when he is old kanuk kaya sa ma inyuk anit kagliok po ila Utukaligumi, can he enter the second time into his mother's womb and be born? 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Fifth verse, Jesus answered, Verily, verily, I say unto thee, except a man be born of water and of a spirit, he cannot enter into the kingdom of God. 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There is no one person who is born of a flesh. And that which is born of the spirit is spirit. There is no one person who is born of a flesh. And that which is born of the spirit is spirit. No one is born of a flesh. No one is born of a flesh. No one is born of a flesh. No one is born of a flesh. Marvel not that I say unto thee, ye must be born again. 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The wind bloweth where it listeth, and thou hearest the sound thereof, and canst not tell whence it cometh and whither it goeth. So is everyone that is born of a spirit. 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Jesus answered and said unto him, Jesus, ki fluni tani ibiotalu. Thou art the master of Israel and knowest not these things. 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Verily, verily, I say unto thee, we speak that we do know, and testify that we have seen, and receive not our witness. If I told you earthly things, and ye believe not, how shall ye believe? 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
0: Thank you, Andrew, for that scripture reading. And now let's have some testimonies from the group. I'm going to let them give their own name, lest I mispronounce them. And here they are to share with you on this broadcast.
2: 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For I am not ashamed of the gospel of Christ, for it is the power of God unto salvation to everyone that believed it, to the Jews first, and also to the Greek.
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6: 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Sule I praise the Lord that he came to this world just because I'm a sinner. Therefore, if I get to know him, he can changed my life from, I was a sinner, worst sinner in this world one time, but praise the Lord that he came to save me. Yeah. Praise God. 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So Lord God bless this radio message throughout this world in Jesus name, amen.
7: My name is Faye Angtuashuk. My Bible verse for tonight is John 14:6. Jesus said unto him, I am the way, the truth, and the life. No man cometh unto the Father but by me. 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
2: 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My verse will be John 4:24. God is a spirit, and they that worship him must worship him in spirit and in truth.
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8: 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And God shall wipe away all tears from their eyes, and there shall be no more death, neither sorrow nor crying, neither there shall be any more pain, for the former things are passed away. 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Praise the Lord.
0: Thank you so much for those testimonies. And now to those who are listening out there that share these testimonies, if your voice seems a bit improperly recorded there, I can assure you that it was a result of the rough ride of my recording equipment. The distortion is due to some shaking of the equipment. We rode on a snow machine and dog sled over some of the roughest terrain I've ever ridden in my life. In fact, I'd like you to hear just a part of that trip by snow machine as we were traveling from Unalakleet to Shaktulik. We're giving a slight description as we ride along.
9: We're now traveling between Unalakleet and Shaktulik. Fred Ketchatag is driving his snow machine pulling us. Harvey's on the back of the sled. I'm riding the sled. We're inland, going over a mountain, away from the ocean, and headed on towards Shaktulik.
0: And as you can hear by that, we were hurting as we rode along on that rough riding snow machine, and this recording equipment was bouncing up and down. I'm surprised it even works at all. But that accounts for some of the distortion in your voices, and we hope to have all that corrected by next time. But what a joy it was to be with the good people there in the village of Wales. And in closing the broadcast tonight, they're singing a part of a song, Do You Know My Jesus? And oh, my friend listening tonight, if you don't know Jesus, you ought to know him, because he's the only one that can help you as you travel along through this

Oh, my friend, if you don't know him tonight, it's our desire that you might come to know him even before this broadcast. Please there, kneel by your radio or bow your head. And while these closing verses are being sung on this broadcast, give your heart to Jesus. He loves you and he cares for you. And now until next week at the same time on the same radio station, if Jesus tarries, this is Jim and Helen Barefoot saying,

0: 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To residents of Brevig Mission from Graphite 1, you are invited to a community meeting Monday, June 1st from 2 to 5 p.m. at the Multipurpose Hall. 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
0: Here is Western Alaska's weather outlook from KICY AM 850. For eastern Norton Sound and the Nulato Hills, including Stebbins and Shaktulik, today, mostly sunny, a slight chance of showers, highs in the lower 60s, east winds to 15 miles per hour. And tonight, mostly cloudy with a slight chance of showers, lows in the upper 30s, east winds to 15 miles per hour. For St. Lawrence Island, including Gambell and Savunga, there's strong wind through late tonight. Today, mostly sunny, cloudy and a slight chance of showers later on. Highs in the lower 50s, east winds to 25 miles per hour. Tonight, cloudy, a slight chance of showers, a chance of showers and snow showers after midnight. Lows in the mid-30s, east winds to 25 miles per hour, with gusts to around 40 miles per hour. For the Bering Strait coast, including Brevig Mission and Shishmaref, there is strong wind through late tonight. Today, mostly sunny with a slight chance of showers. Later on, mostly cloudy with a chance of showers. Highs in the lower 50s, east winds to 35 miles per hour. Tonight, cloudy with a chance of showers. Lows in the upper 30s, east winds to 30 miles per hour with gusts to around 45. For the Yukon Delta coast, including Amonic and Hooper Bay, today, mostly cloudy. Highs in the upper 30s, east winds to 20 miles per hour. Tonight, partly cloudy in the evening, then mostly cloudy and a slight chance of showers after midnight. Lows in the lower 30s, northeast winds to 20 miles per hour. For the lower Yukon River, including St. Mary's and Marshall, today, mostly cloudy. Partly sunny and a slight chance of showers later on. Highs in the lower 40s, northeast winds to 15 miles per hour. Tonight, mostly cloudy with a slight chance of showers. Lows in the lower 30s, northeast winds to 15 miles per hour. For the Kuskokwim Delta, including Bethel and Tuksuk Bay, today, cloudy, a chance of rain. Highs in the 40s, east wind to 30 miles per hour with gusts to around 45. Tonight, cloudy, a chance of rain showers. Lows in the mid-30s, east winds to 30 miles per hour. And for the southern Seward Peninsula coast, including Nome and Dexter, today, partly sunny, highs in the lower 50s, east winds to 15 miles per hour. Tonight, partly cloudy, lows in the lower 40s, northeast winds to 10 miles per hour. I'm Pierce, and that's the weather outlook from KICY AM 850.

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1: Welcome to Turning Point Weekend Edition. Is the Bible just another book or God's revelation of himself to humanity? Today, Dr. David Jeremiah says your answer matters for eternity. Listen as David turns to the Psalms for today's message, How Can One Book Change My Life?
2: I am a man of books. I have over 6,000 books in my library. But there's one book that's at the center of it all, and most of the books in my library are about that one book, and that book is the Bible. Because the Bible can change your life. It will renew your mind. It will restore your soul. It will rejoice your heart, and all of the other things that Psalm 19 tells us. And let's talk about it on the weekend edition of Turning Point.
3: The thing I'm encouraged about today as I read this psalm is that God has not left us without answers. He has revealed himself to us. Isn't that incredible? That the God who created the world, the God who is our creator, has taken the time and the effort to reveal himself to us so that we could know him. In fact, this psalm is about God's revelation of himself to man. It's wonderful as it points out the three areas where God has chosen to reveal himself. First of all, God has revealed himself in the skies, says the psalmist. Then he has revealed himself in the scriptures. And finally, and most practically, God has revealed himself in our very soul. The progress of the psalm is from God's natural revelation in the world to God's specific revelation in his word. There is not a better testimony to God's love for his people than the 19th psalm, which tells us how God has loved us and how he has revealed himself to us. In the skies, we see his glory. In the scriptures, we see his greatness. And in our soul, we sense his grace. So I want you to walk with me through the words of this psalm today as we ask ourselves the question, how could one book change anybody's life? Before we get to that book, we need to walk past that revelation of God in glory in the skies. We've all memorized, if we've been to church very long, some of these words. The heavens declare the glory of God, and the firmament shows his handiwork. And in the 8th psalm, it talks about the moon and the stars. Somebody said, that's the night psalm. In this psalm, it talks about the sun in the heavens. That's the day psalm. Whether it's night or day, God, through his creation, has revealed himself to us. And while this is not the main focus of what I want to share with you today, we can't pass over these 6 verses without making some observations about God's revelation of himself in the skies. Please note, first of all, that this revelation is an undeniable message. He says, in the heavens and in the firmament, he has shown forth his handiwork. The word firmament really means the expanse of God's creation. It's as if God has written in the sky, everywhere you look, a finger that points back to the Creator, so that no matter where you go in this great universe, all you have to do is but look up, and there is an undeniable testimony to the Creator God. Not only is this revelation of God in the skies an undeniable message, but read on and discover that it's an unending message. It says, night unto night and day unto day, God showeth forth his power. It's like the day takes the glory of God and hands it off to the night. And the night lets it shine, and when it's finished, it hands it off back to the day. So whether it's day or night, God is always sending out his message that he is the powerful creator of the world. Not only is it undeniable and unending, but it is universal. Read what the psalm says. There is no speech, says the psalmist, nor language where their voice is not heard. Their line is gone out throughout all the earth, and their words to the end of the world. In the New Testament, the writers pick up on the 19th psalm especially Paul in the book of Romans. And he's trying to demonstrate in his writing in Romans chapter 1 that all of the world is guilty before God. One of the most often asked questions, especially if you get into college groups where people feel like can really go for your jugular vein as a teacher, they want to know about the heathen in Africa. They want to know about the people who've never heard about Jesus Christ in India or in some part of the globe where the world message of the gospel has not been spoken. And you know what Paul said? Paul said in Romans chapter 1 and verse 20, "For since the creation of the world, his invisible attributes are clearly seen, being understood by the things that are made, even his eternal power and Godhead, so that," says the writer, "they are without excuse." I don't pretend to comprehend all of that, but I've read enough stories from the mission field. I've read enough testimony from men and women who've gone to places where nobody has ever told them about Jesus Christ. And as they have, in their animistic ways, tried to worship the sun and the stars, the moon, they've come to the realization that there has to be something beyond that, something behind it. And in their searching for the truth behind the creation, God has brought them into an encounter with the gospel message of Jesus Christ. What Paul is saying is that there's enough revelation in God's creative work so that if man would just follow the revelation God has given him, it would take him to the knowledge of who God is. But what have we done? Once again, Paul says, we've taken the creation and we've worshiped the creation instead of the Creator. And so all over the world, wherever you see pagan people, you see them bowing down to the sun, bowing down to the moon, worshiping the stars. And by the way, we worship the stars in this country, don't we? Well, the psalmist wants us to understand that God has spoken in the skies and he's told us the story of his glory. Not only is it an undeniable message and an unending message, but it is universal. It is everywhere. In fact, I love what the psalmist has said. He says, their line has gone throughout all the earth and their words to the end of the world. This is the surveyor's line. And the psalmist gives us the picture of the surveyor surveying all the world. And when he finished surveying all the world, there's no place where God's testimony in his creative work has not been preached. I wish I had time to talk to you about the center of the psalmist's picture in the sun, S-U-N. But we must hasten on to the next section. God's wonderful message told in the glory of the skies. But secondly, God's wonderful message told in the greatness of the scriptures. Beginning at verse 7, the psalmist switches his gear from talking about the creation into talking about the written word. The law of the Lord is perfect, converting the soul. The testimony of the Lord is sure, making wise the simple. And if you read those verses again, you will discover that there are six groups of three. The psalmist is clever and creative in helping us to understand how powerful is this book we call the Bible. He tells us, first of all, that it is a book which cannot be described in one word. So go down through your Bible and look at the words he uses. He talks about the law and the testimony and the statutes and the commandments and the fear and the judgments. These are all the titles of the Word of God which are listed for us here in the 19th Psalm. Down through the centuries, the Bible has always been something that has been hated and scorned. It is something that has created a great deal of opposition, and men have gone out of their way to try to abolish it. Voltaire's satire and Ingersoll's slander and Hitler's soldiers and Bishop Pike's skepticism, all of this has turned to be human hammers that are broken on the anvil of God's word. They wear themselves out on the Bible and they never seem to get anywhere. Through the centuries, emperors have demanded the destruction of the Bible. Church leaders have placed their superstitious traditions over it. Smart seminary professors have written it off as being beneath their sophisticated scholarship. But the Bible, defiantly, victoriously, convincingly, still stands. The Bible's pages continue to tell the grace of God, and the message remains the only inerrant, infallible, complete revelation that man has ever gotten from his living God. And so today we look back on history and all the critics, and we realize that in a strange way, Moses has outlived Voltaire. And Isaiah has outlasted Ingersoll. And the apostles have outsmarted the agnostics. And the prophets have overpowered the professors. And the Bible still stands as God's wonderful message to man. The six titles tell us of the majesty of God's word. But after the six titles, after reading of the law and the testimony and the statute and the commandment and the fear and the judgments, we see the six descriptions. Read back through that text again and you will discover that here the Bible is described in six ways. It is perfect. It is sure. It is right. It is pure. It is clean. And it is true. I wish I had time to take every one of those descriptions and tell you all of the truth that's wrapped up in them. The Bible is perfect. The Bible is sure. You can count on it. The Bible is right. It's always right. The Bible is pure. The Bible is clean. And the Bible is true. The law, the testimony, the statutes, the commandments. Perfect, pure, clean, true. The psalmist literally uses 18 different expressions to try to get to our attention the importance of centering our thoughts on God's word. But the last six words have to do with its effectiveness. Does it really change your life? I mean, come on, Pastor. I know you're paid to say stuff like this, but does the Bible really change your life? Let me tell you, I am absolutely certain about what I'm going to say to you about the scripture. I know this is true. This is what the Bible will do for you. The psalmist says, it will restore your soul. Refreshing your inner life like food does your body. The King James says, converting the soul. And that reminds us that there is no way that you can even come to know God apart from the scriptures. But the one thing the Bible will do for you that you can't find any other book that will ever do for you is the Bible will deal with your soul. The Bible will deal with the real you, not the external facade that you walk around in, but the real you. The Bible will get down deep into where you live and help you to understand who you are. And if you take it at face value, you will discover that this book begins to refresh you and restore you. Sometimes there's a little bit of tearing down first, isn't there? Sometimes the Bible has to tear out all that's bad so that it can begin to build up that which is good. But I promise you that I know this book will do that. It will restore your soul. Keep reading. Not only will it restore your soul, but the Bible will renew your mind. The psalmist says that it makes wise the simple. It gives practical guidance to the inexperienced. Did you know, men and women, that there is wisdom in this book? For every situation you face. I found help in this book for my family. I found help in this book for my financial challenges. I found help in this book for health, believe it or not. The book has some very interesting principles about health. I found help in this book about discipline. I've discovered some hard truths in this book about the fact that the Christian life doesn't just descend upon you, that godliness comes through discipline. This book makes you wise. The psalmist says, it will rejoice your heart, bringing delight and pleasure to you when you obey it. It rejoices your heart. Keep reading. What else will it do? It renews your mind. It rejoices your heart. It'll refocus your vision. The psalmist says that the Bible enlightens the eye, illuminating the dark. Do you know what this book has done for me? It's helped me to stay off of a lot of dead-end streets. It's given me wisdom and knowledge so that I've always said to my wife, it's a sixth sense. No, it's not. It's a biblical sense. It's the awareness of biblical principles that I may not even pull out at the time that I've learned and that I've been taught and that I've read. And when I start to go in a direction, there's an uncomfortable feeling that comes and I get my focus changed and it's refocused now because God's word has helped me. If you want to have a biblical lifestyle, it's not about a bunch of rules and a whole list of do's and don'ts. It's about getting into the book, and the word of God will get into the sinews and the flesh of your being so that when you start to walk in a direction, the Word of God will keep you from getting into trouble. How many of you would like to have the ability to read the Word of God to such a degree that you'd have a sense when somebody's trying to put a scam on you? Somebody's trying to take you down a dead-end street, take your money, take away the things that are important to you. How many of you would like to read the Word of God so much that when you see your children heading in a direction, you just have a sense that that's not good? You can sit them down and help them understand. That's what this book will do. It'll refocus your vision. And then it says it'll remain forever. The Word of God is eternal. You know, I thought about this week. If God allows His Son to tarry His coming, He doesn't come for another 50 years. They'll still be preaching this same book 50 years from now and applying its truth to that generation, and it will be just as accurate and just as powerful as it is today, because it is a timeless book. The principles live on. You know, most of the books we buy today, they're outdated in a couple of months. Now, a lot of the people that I talk with in the medical field and in the engineering field say they have to keep reading and reading because the stuff they read last month is already dated. But the Word of God is timeless. It remains forever. And then finally, the psalmist says that it will refute any critic. The mutual parts explain and defend one another. Did you know that? It says it is righteous altogether. What that means is that its parts come together in defense of itself. Do you have any idea how many people have made it their life's work to try to totally destroy the Word of God? All the critics who've made it their life's work to destroy the credibility of the Word of God, not one of them has ever been able to do it. One of the great translators of the Bible was a man by the name of Tyndall. Tyndall was a distributor of the Word of God. He translated it and he printed it and he distributed it. And in the midst of the great distribution under Tyndall, the government, the king, got angry and he wanted to get these Bibles out of circulation because they were attacking the national church. So he had a friend go and see if he could get all the Bibles that Tyndall had printed. He said, whatever it takes, buy them. Just buy them and destroy them. The guy came and talked Tyndall out of the Bibles, and Tyndall just gave an exorbitant price. He paid the price, took the Bibles away and destroyed them, and Tyndall used the money from the Bibles that he bought to print 30 times as many Bibles as he already had. And he distributed these Bibles all over, and the king came and wanted to know, where in the world did he get the money? And his friend said, you paid for it. You bought the Bibles and he distributed them. Isn't that great? I think God sits in heaven and he laughs at the foolishness of men who try to destroy God's Word, because it's beyond destruction. I want to tell you something. If that's true, if what I'm telling you is true, why in the world wouldn't we want to get our heads and our hearts into this book? There's something special about this book. In fact, read the next few verses and you will see it. More to be desired are they than gold, yea, than much fine gold, sweeter than honey in the honeycomb. Moreover, by them your servant is warned, and in keeping them there is great reward. You talk about a guarantee. That's sort of like the stuff that's written on the bottom of the product. Here it is. You know what it says? It says there's great possession in the Bible for those who will discover it. For gold is good and fine gold is better. Much fine gold is better yet, and God's Word is better than much fine gold. It's better than the best. And there's great pleasure in the Bible for those who will seek it. Honey is good, and the droppings of the honeycomb are very sweet, but the Word of God is sweeter still. And there's great protection in the Bible for those who will believe it. The Word of God not only encourages us, it warns us, it constrains us and restrains us. It opens doors before us and closes doors against us. That's what the Bible does. And there's great profit in the Bible. For those who will obey it, in the keeping of it, there is great reward, not in the future only, but even here and now. The Bible, wow, what an incredible book. I don't like to try to get you to do something out of guilt. I really don't. And I'm not here to make you feel guilty. If you're in the 23% that never read the Bible, shame on you, but it's not my problem. It's yours, right? I don't want to come here today and say, boy, you people, you don't read the Bible and you ought to be ashamed. That's not it. You know what my heart is? I just want to tell you what you're missing. I want to encourage you. If you have never taken seriously this book, you need to do that. You know, there's so many incredible helps that are available for you to get into God's Word. I want to give you two responses to the revelation of God in the skies and to the revelation of God in the Scriptures. First of all, the revelation of God in the skies. You know, when you see the glory of God in the skies, folks, I hope you never get to the place where you take for granted that you know the God who did that. And sometimes when I stand at the edge of the ocean and I hear the surf break against the shore and I watch the rolling tide and I hear that most majestic sound, I think, as I look out at the incredible expanse of it all, I know the one who did that. I know him. I'm not name dropping, friends. I'm telling you the truth. I know him. And even in the silence, when it's sometimes scary and you hear the howl of the wind, or maybe the storm comes and the thunder and the lightning crash all about you, in that is the revelation of my God. You know, I'm not in need of God's revelation to come to know his Son because I already know him, but I am grateful for the revelation of God. And I think I'm growing in my appreciation of it more and more each day, that God's creative work in nature is one way that he continually reminds us of his power and of his majesty. And so I stand in awe of God's glory written in the skies. But I also stand in awe of God's greatness written in the Scriptures. I want to just ask you a couple of things about God's glory and God's greatness in the Scriptures. If all the things I've told you are true, and let's just assume for a moment they are, if God's Word can do everything that I tell you from the Word of God it can do, wouldn't it make sense that it'd be great to get into a routine to read the Scriptures a little bit every day? Publishers have taken the Word of God and organized them so that they're chronologically in the right order. And every day you just open to the date, and in the book it gives you all the Scripture you're to read for that day. You don't have to turn from the Old to the New Testament. You just read it all. Then the next date, the rest of it. And if you read that all the way through from January to the end of December, you will have read every word in the Bible. And you know how long it takes? It takes 15 minutes a day. In fact, you can read through the whole Bible in 72 hours. Did you know that? And I told you I wasn't going to put any guilt on you, but I'm going to do it right now for just a minute. All right? Do you know that the average American watches television in 2 weeks, 70 hours? So that in the time that the average American watches television in 2 weeks, you could read through the whole Bible from cover to cover. I'm just saying, wouldn't it make sense to take a moment and make a decision that you're going to read the Bible a little bit every day? Then you ought to get into some relationships where you're not ashamed to discuss what you read. You know, the best thing you can do to keep yourself accountable is to talk about it with somebody else. That we try to encourage each other in the Scripture and reading the Bible. Most of us have got friends that if we went to work and we said, you know what I found in the Scripture today? They would think something really terrible had happened to us. And I'm not saying all your friends should be that way, but if you want to be faithful in reading the Scripture, you need to have somebody, a husband or a wife, a good friend, who will help you stay accountable to your reading. I can't teach you all the Bible, but I hope I can create a hunger and thirst within you that'll make you want to get in the Word of God for yourself. That's the purpose of the pastor. Let me tell you a story about somebody I read about that encouraged me. His name was Lieutenant General William K. Harrison, the most decorated soldier in the 30th Infantry Division, rated by General Eisenhower as the number one infantry division in World War II. General Harrison was the first American to enter Belgium, and he did it at the head of the Allied forces. This man was so decorated that he received every medal possible except the Congressional Medal of Honor. He was honored with the Distinguished Silver Cross, the Silver Star, the Bronze Star for Valor, and the Purple Heart. He was one of the few generals to be wounded in action. When the Korean War began, he served as Chief of Staff in the United Nations Command, and because of his character and self-control, was ultimately President Eisenhower's choice to head the long and tedious negotiations to end the Korean War. General Harrison was a soldier's soldier. He led a busy, ultra-busy life, but he was also an amazing man of the Scriptures. When he was a 20-year-old West Point cadet, he began reading the Old Testament through once a year and the New Testament four times a year. General Harrison did this until the end of his life, and even in the thick of war, he maintained his commitment by catching up during the 2 and 3 day respites for replacement and refitting which followed battles, so that when the war ended, he was right on schedule with his reading of the scripture. When, at the age of 90, his failing eyesight no longer permitted his discipline, he had read the Old Testament 70 times and the New Testament 280 times. It is no wonder that the people who knew him said he was a man of godliness and wisdom, and his wisdom was so incredible that people would come to him almost like they came to Solomon to ask his advice on just about any subject you can imagine. And the Lord used him for 18 years to lead the Officers Christian Fellowship. What I learned from his life is twofold. First of all, that it is possible even for the busiest of us to read the Bible if we really put our mind to it, isn't it? Just something we got to decide. God has given you a will. He's given you determination. You set your mind on a goal and you can do it. There's no question about it. Some of you say, well, Pastor Jeremiah, I'm up in years and I've never read the Bible. So what? Start now. Just make up your mind to do it. Sit down and write out a plan. Get your little 1 year Bible if that's what it takes, or get a reading schedule and just say, hey, I'm not going to die before I read the Bible. I'm going to read the Bible and I'm going to stay alive till I get it done. Amen. Not only can you read the Bible when you're busy, but Harrison also teaches us what can happen when your mind is properly programmed. You get the Word of God in your mind, and it will change every area of your life. It'll change your family. It'll change your spiritual life, your professional life, and all the problems that you face will have a new picture, a new twist. And you can come to understand what the psalmist meant when he wrote about the treasure of God's Word. In fact, he ended his psalm with this prayer: let the words of my mouth and the meditation of my heart be acceptable in thy sight, O Lord, my strength and my redeemer. Do you know how the words of your mouth and the meditation of your heart can be acceptable to the Lord? It's right here. Just get in the book. Make it yours. Study it. Meditate upon it. Make it a purpose in your life. And you can be sure that the meditation of your heart will be acceptable to God. This book can change your life.
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Here is Western Alaska's weather outlook from KICY AM 850. For eastern Norton Sound and the Nulato Hills, including Stebbins and Shaktulik, today, mostly sunny, a slight chance of showers, highs in the lower 60s, east winds to 15 miles per hour. And tonight, mostly cloudy with a slight chance of showers, lows in the upper 30s, east winds to 15 miles per hour. For St. Lawrence Island, including Gambell and Savunga, there's strong wind through late tonight. Today, mostly sunny, cloudy and a slight chance of showers later on. Highs in the lower 50s, east winds to 25 miles per hour. Tonight, cloudy, a slight chance of showers, a chance of showers and snow showers after midnight. Lows in the mid-30s, east winds to 25 miles per hour, with gusts to around 40 miles per hour. For the Bering Strait coast, including Brevik Mission and Shishmaref, there is strong wind through late tonight. Today, mostly sunny, with a slight chance of showers. Later on, mostly cloudy, with a chance of showers. Highs in the lower 50s, east winds to 35 miles per hour. Tonight, cloudy with a chance of showers. Lows in the upper 30s, east winds to 30 miles per hour, with gusts to around 45. For the Yukon Delta coast, including Amonik and Hooper Bay, today, mostly cloudy. Highs in the upper 30s, east winds to 20 miles per hour. Tonight, partly cloudy in the evening. Then mostly cloudy, and a slight chance of showers after midnight. Lows in the lower 30s, northeast winds to 20 miles per hour. For the lower Yukon River, including St. Mary's and Marshall, today, mostly cloudy. Partly sunny and a slight chance of showers later on. Highs in the lower 40s, northeast winds to 15 miles per hour. Tonight, mostly cloudy with a slight chance of showers. Lows in the lower 30s. Northeast winds to 15 miles per hour. For the Kuskokwim Delta, including Bethel and Tuksuk Bay, today, cloudy, a chance of rain, highs in the 40s, east wind to 30 miles per hour with gusts to around 45. Tonight, cloudy, a chance of rain showers, lows in the mid-30s, east winds to 30 miles per hour. And for the southern Seward Peninsula coast, including Nome and Dexter, today, partly sunny, highs in the lower 50s, east winds to 15 miles per hour. Tonight, partly cloudy. Lows in the lower 40s, northeast winds to 10 miles per hour. I'm Pierce, and that's the weather outlook from KICY AM 850.

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